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0: 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It's 22 days, but who's counting? 22 days until Rush is back in the limelight, kicking off their tour in Los Angeles with their new drummer, Annika Niles. 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

Well, I'll tell you, if you're doing 1980s rock, you better play some of these guys, because it was a breakthrough moment thanks to MTV and some beautiful women and fuzzy guitars and red hot hot rods. ZZ Top ruled the roost. It's 80s to the max.

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Evil Team.

0: 80s to the max John Mellencamp style. It was a crucial decade for John Mellencamp. He really turned into a serious singer-songwriter up there with Seeger and Springsteen and Tom Petty and all those great American rock and roll songwriters. Music right from America's breadbasket right there. It's Paper and Fire. We got a couple more 80s tunes to go on 80s to the max.
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20: Mostly cloudy skies tonight, few showers and thunderstorms lingering, patchy fog developing, low temperature drop to near 60 degrees. For your Sunday, decrease in cloud cover, warm and humid, high temperature nearing the mid-80s. Mostly clear skies Sunday night, low temperature mid to lower 60s, and mostly sunny, hot and humid on Monday with a high temperature near 90 degrees. Monday night, mostly clear, warm and muggy with low temperature only dropping into the upper 60s. I'm Severe Weather Team 9 meteorologist Nathan Schott.

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0: A rockiversary for that song this week, TNT. The High Voltage album came out this week in 1975. Explosive rock is what we have for you today. I'm the captain at UCR Weekend. When we come back, the song that maybe invented Southern rock with the Almonds at UCR Weekend.
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Doesn't get much better on a Saturday going from the Allman Brothers to Journey. We got a big long set of rock and roll on your radio. It's UCR Weekend. Those crazy.

Yeah, rock and roll, unfortunately, has more than its fair share of shooting stars. Thank goodness we have bands that keep going and going and going, decade after decade. Like this band is Green Day.

0: MCR weekend, that song, the vibe of that song would be my commencement address. If I was ever asked to give a commencement speech, a lot of graduations going on, college graduations last weekend, this weekend, weekend after, I would just get up there and go, kids, welcome to the jungle. Good luck to you. Congratulations to the graduates. Enjoy the moment. 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We salute you here on UCR Weekend.
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24: Mostly cloudy skies tonight, few showers and thunderstorms lingering, patchy fog developing, low temperature drop to near 60 degrees. For your Sunday, decrease in cloud cover, warm and humid, high temperature nearing the mid-80s. Mostly clear skies Sunday night, low temperature mid to lower 60s, and mostly sunny, hot and humid on Monday with a high temperature near 90 degrees. Monday night, mostly clear, warm and muggy with low temperature only dropping into the upper 60s. I'm Severe Weather Team 9 meteorologist Nathan Schott.

Here's the song the Stones have played more than any other live in concert, like 1,800, 1,900 times. It's the Jumpin' Jack Flash on UCR Weekend.

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We're 22 days away from that band getting on tour. Can't believe it's happening. It's Rush. It's UCR Backstage. We're highlighting some of the big summer tours out and about. The Eagles will be outside playing some major stadiums before they go back to the Sphere one more time to wrap up that residency. It's Live Eagles on UCR Backstage.

0: Those guys are always out in the summertime. Lynyrd Skynyrd, you see our backstage. They'll be out and about this summer with Foreigner, Live Eagles, and Live Rush before that as we highlight some of the big summer tours kicking off. You need any info on any of those tours or all your favorite classic rock artists, it's all in one place, ultimateclassicrock.com.
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talked to Anna Nancy Wilson about what it was like to hang out with Van Halen right there back in the day, and they said it was as wild as you could possibly imagine. 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

0: UCR Weekend STP style. It's the captain right here. Kind of a big day around here. It's the ultimate classic rock birthday. 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
22: Mostly cloudy skies tonight. Few showers and thunderstorms lingering. Patchy fog developing. Low temperature drop to near 60 degrees. For your Sunday, decrease in cloud cover. Warm and humid. High temperature nearing the mid-80s. Mostly clear skies Sunday night. Low temperature mid to lower 60s. And mostly sunny, hot and humid on Monday with a high temperature near 90 degrees. Monday night, mostly clear, warm and muggy with low temperature only dropping into the upper 60s. I'm Severe Weather Team 9 meteorologist Nathan Schott.

There's a lot of don'ts in rock and roll. Don't come here. Don't come around here no more. Don't bring me down. Don't stop rocking with us. It's UCR Weekend.

There's another band mounting a huge summer tour this year, Motley Crue. Tesla and Extreme will be doing some of those shows with them. That's pretty cool. We got another hour cranked up for you. It's UCR Weekend.

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1: 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On May 16th, 2011, did anyone know what they were doing?
2: I think there were folks who had an idea what they were doing. I was probably the guy in the room that had a little bit less idea what I was doing. The thing that I think about, if we look back at that first day, is that, you know, we had basically three people that were doing everything for the first year or so that the website was going.
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2: 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It's all a lot of fun, man. Every day it's something different.
1: Matt, one of the coolest parts of this job is getting to talk to our heroes. Who has stood out to you in terms of the artists you've talked to over the past 15 years for UCR?
2: It was an honor to get a chance to talk to Jeff Lynne about all things Electric Light Orchestra and Traveling Wilburys and so on. More recently, it was an absolute honor, as you know, to get to talk to David Gilmour, to talk with Jason Newsted, who really was the bass player during the glory years of that band. And man, to, like, as you kind of alluded to, these are our heroes, man. So there's been a lot, but those are certainly a few that stick with me.
1: Matt Wardlaw, you have become one of the leading guys in the world when it comes to classic rock. You're a great rock journalist. You're a great rock DJ. And that's great. But the thing I love about you the most is that at the end of the day, you are a true fan of classic rock and roll.
2: Absolutely, man. Since the time I was not even double digits age, you know, going back to just being a little kid, when as soon as my dad, like, showed me his record collection and showed me how to handle records and said that I could play his records as long as I took care of them, he planted a big seed. Record stores, as you know, Herb, planted another big seed. And all these years later, I think you're the same way, man. I just still can't get enough of it. I still love hearing that next album by my favorite band for the first time, or a new album by a band that I'm not yet familiar with for the first time. Still love going to shows. Can't read enough rock biographies and autobiographies, so I'm still living, breathing, and consuming music as much as possible, and occasionally finding room for things that are not music-related, but that's a very small piece of the pie.
1: 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We're coming back at UCR weekend.
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13: Hometown news, hometown people. We are WJER. 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

There's a great example of a song where the title of the song is not in the lyrics of the song. Black Dog, not mentioned anywhere. Zeppelin does a lot of that. Immigrant Song, Jamaica, I could come up with a million of them. It's a Captain here. The title of this song definitely included throughout the song. It's Genesis. And that's all on UCR Weekend.

0: Ultimate Classic Eagles on UCR Weekend. So we thought the Eagles were done with playing at Sphere in Las Vegas. But no. They've added some more dates for the fall. So they'll go out and do some stadiums in the summer. Tedeschi Trucks will be on some of those dates. That's amazing. And then back to Sphere for the fall. And the Eagles say this is it for touring in 2026. But now, I don't know what to believe because we've added these Sphere shows, and I thought the ones earlier this year were the end of the Sphere shows. So we keep pulling the Eagles back in. Hell has frozen over several times for this band. We'll see, and we'll stay on top of it for you at ultimateclassicrock.com.
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15: Mostly cloudy skies tonight. Few showers and thunderstorms lingering. Patchy fog developing. Low temperature drop to near 60 degrees. For your Sunday, decreasing cloud cover. Warm and humid. High temperature nearing the mid-80s. Mostly clear skies Sunday night. Low temperature mid to lower 60s. And mostly sunny, hot and humid on Monday with a high temperature near 90 degrees. Monday night, mostly clear, warm and muggy with low temperature only dropping into the upper 60s. I'm Severe Weather Team 9 meteorologist Nathan Schott.
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1: This is AP News Minute. North America's largest commuter rail system is shut down because of a strike, AP's Julie Walker reports.
2: Hundreds of thousands of commuters in and around New York are left figuring out how they will get around without the Long Island Railroad after a strike by workers shut down the nation's busiest rail system Saturday. The first LIRR strike in decades comes as many were relying on the system for the Yankees and Mets subway series and a Bruce Springsteen concert at Madison Square Garden.
1: President Donald Trump says that U.S. and Nigerian forces have killed the second in command of the Islamic State group globally. He's Abu Bakr el-Maynouki, who was also a leader of IS in Nigeria. Rescue divers in the Maldives have suspended the search for the bodies of four Italian divers who were exploring a cave after a rescuer died Saturday of underwater decompression sickness. I'm Donna Water.

mostly cloudy skies tonight. Few showers and thunderstorms lingering. Patchy fog developing. Low temperature drop to near 60 degrees. For your Sunday, decrease in cloud cover. Warm and humid. High temperature nearing the mid-80s. Mostly clear skies Sunday night. Low temperature mid to lower 60s. And mostly sunny, hot and humid on Monday with a high temperature near 90 degrees. Monday night, mostly clear, warm and muggy with low temperature only dropping into the upper 60s. I'm Severe Weather Team 9 meteorologist Nathan Schott.

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1: No. I know what you're thinking. You're thinking about tomorrow. 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I'm the captain. 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

hate to give the satisfaction asking how you're doing now. 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

0: Mostly cloudy skies tonight. Few showers and thunderstorms lingering. Patchy fog developing. Low temperature drop to near 60 degrees. For your Sunday, decreasing cloud cover. Warm and humid. High temperature nearing the mid-80s. Mostly clear skies Sunday night. Low temperature mid to lower 60s. And mostly sunny, hot and humid on Monday with a high temperature near 90 degrees. Monday night, mostly clear, warm and muggy with low temperature only dropping into the upper 60s. I'm Severe Weather Team 9 meteorologist Nathan Schott.
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1: This is AP News Minute. North America's largest commuter rail system is shut down because of a strike, AP's Julie Walker reports.
2: Hundreds of thousands of commuters in and around New York are left figuring out how they will get around without the Long Island Railroad after a strike by workers shut down the nation's busiest rail system Saturday. The first LIRR strike in decades comes as many were relying on the system for the Yankees and Mets subway series and a Bruce Springsteen concert at Madison Square Garden.
1: President Donald Trump says that U.S. and Nigerian forces have killed the second in command of the Islamic State group globally. He's Abu Bakr el-Maynouki, who was also a leader of IS in Nigeria. Rescue divers in the Maldives have suspended the search for the bodies of four Italian divers who were exploring a cave after a rescuer died Saturday of underwater decompression sickness. I'm Donna Water.

0: mostly cloudy skies tonight. Few showers and thunderstorms lingering. Patchy fog developing. Low temperature dropped to near 60 degrees. For your Sunday, decrease in cloud cover. Warm and humid. High temperature nearing the mid-80s. Mostly clear skies Sunday night. Low temperature mid to lower 60s. And mostly sunny, hot and humid on Monday with a high temperature near 90 degrees. Monday night, mostly clear, warm and muggy with low temperature only dropping into the upper 60s. I'm Severe Weather Team 9 meteorologist Nathan Schott.
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say that you, when you lied, said you didn't want me. Tell me, what was I supposed to do?

mostly cloudy skies tonight. Few showers and thunderstorms lingering. Patchy fog developing. Low temperature drop to near 60 degrees. For your Sunday, decrease in cloud cover. Warm and humid. High temperature nearing the mid-80s. Mostly clear skies Sunday night. Low temperature mid to lower 60s. And mostly sunny, hot and humid on Monday with a high temperature near 90 degrees. Monday night, mostly clear, warm and muggy with low temperature only dropping into the upper 60s. I'm Severe Weather Team 9 meteorologist Nathan Schott.

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1: This is AP News Minute. North America's largest commuter rail system is shut down because of a strike, AP's Julie Walker reports.
2: Hundreds of thousands of commuters in and around New York are left figuring out how they will get around without the Long Island Railroad after a strike by workers shut down the nation's busiest rail system Saturday. The first LIRR strike in decades comes as many were relying on the system for the Yankees and Mets subway series and a Bruce Springsteen concert at Madison Square Garden.
1: President Donald Trump says that U.S. and Nigerian forces have killed the second in command of the Islamic State group globally. He's Abu Bakr el-Maynuki, who was also a leader of IS in Nigeria. Rescue divers in the Maldives have suspended the search for the bodies of four Italian divers who were exploring a cave after a rescuer died Saturday of underwater decompression sickness. I'm Donna Water.

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2: Mostly cloudy skies tonight. Few showers and thunderstorms lingering. Patchy fog developing. Low temperature drop to near 60 degrees. For your Sunday, decrease in cloud cover. Warm and humid. High temperature nearing the mid-80s. Mostly clear skies Sunday night. Low temperature mid to lower 60s. And mostly sunny, hot and humid on Monday with a high temperature near 90 degrees. Monday night, mostly clear, warm and muggy with low temperature only dropping into the upper 60s. I'm Severe Weather Team 9 meteorologist Nathan Schott.
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0: Mostly cloudy skies tonight. Few showers and thunderstorms lingering. Patchy fog developing. Low temperature drop to near 60 degrees. For your Sunday, decreasing cloud cover. Warm and humid. High temperature nearing the mid-80s. Mostly clear skies Sunday night. Low temperature mid to lower 60s. And mostly sunny, hot and humid on Monday with a high temperature near 90 degrees. Monday night, mostly clear, warm and muggy with low temperature only dropping into the upper 60s. I'm Severe Weather Team 9 meteorologist Nathan Schott.
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2: This is AP News Minute. North America's largest commuter rail system is shut down because of a strike, AP's Julie Walker reports.
3: Hundreds of thousands of commuters in and around New York are left figuring out how they will get around without the Long Island Railroad after a strike by workers shut down the nation's busiest rail system Saturday. The first LIRR strike in decades comes as many were relying on the system for the Yankees and Mets subway series and a Bruce Springsteen concert at Madison Square Garden.
2: President Donald Trump says that U.S. and Nigerian forces have killed the second in command of the Islamic State group globally. He's Abu Bakr el-Maynuki, who was also a leader of IS in Nigeria. Rescue divers in the Maldives have suspended the search for the bodies of four Italian divers who were exploring a cave after a rescuer died Saturday of underwater decompression sickness. I'm Donna Water.
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WJER.

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1: Mostly cloudy skies tonight. Few showers and thunderstorms lingering. Patchy fog developing. Low temperature drop to near 60 degrees. For your Sunday, decrease in cloud cover. Warm and humid. High temperature nearing the mid-80s. Mostly clear skies Sunday night. Low temperature mid to lower 60s. And mostly sunny, hot and humid on Monday with a high temperature near 90 degrees. Monday night, mostly clear, warm and muggy with low temperature only dropping into the upper 60s. I'm Severe Weather Team 9 meteorologist Nathan Schott.

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1: No. I know what you're thinking. You're thinking about tomorrow. 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No, we still have weekending to do, and UCR Weekend is going to rock you. I'm the captain. 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
2: Mostly cloudy skies tonight. Few showers and thunderstorms lingering. Patchy fog developing. Low temperature drop to near 60 degrees. For your Sunday, decrease in cloud cover. Warm and humid. High temperature nearing the mid-80s. Mostly clear skies Sunday night. Low temperature mid to lower 60s. And mostly sunny, hot and humid on Monday with a high temperature near 90 degrees. Monday night, mostly clear, warm and muggy with low temperature only dropping into the upper 60s. I'm Severe Weather Team 9 meteorologist Nathan Schott.
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1: This is AP News Minute. North America's largest commuter rail system is shut down because of a strike, AP's Julie Walker reports.
2: Hundreds of thousands of commuters in and around New York are left figuring out how they will get around without the Long Island Railroad after a strike by workers shut down the nation's busiest rail system Saturday. The first LIRR strike in decades comes as many were relying on the system for the Yankees and Mets subway series and a Bruce Springsteen concert at Madison Square Garden.
1: President Donald Trump says that U.S. and Nigerian forces have killed the second in command of the Islamic State group globally. He's Abu Bakr el-Maynouki, who was also a leader of IS in Nigeria. Rescue divers in the Maldives have suspended the search for the bodies of four Italian divers who were exploring a cave after a rescuer died Saturday of underwater decompression sickness. I'm Donna Water.

morning. There's a message on my phone. 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I fear the worst, but how could you leave us all behind? There's so much to say, but there's so little time.

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All you gotta do is flip that switch before

0: mostly cloudy skies tonight. Few showers and thunderstorms lingering. Patchy fog developing. Low temperature drop to near 60 degrees. For your Sunday, decrease in cloud cover. Warm and humid. High temperature nearing the mid-80s. Mostly clear skies Sunday night. Low temperature mid to lower 60s. And mostly sunny, hot and humid on Monday with a high temperature near 90 degrees. Monday night, mostly clear, warm and muggy with low temperature only dropping into the upper 60s. I'm Severe Weather Team 9 meteorologist Nathan Schott.
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0: 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Grab your captain's hat and a pina colada and get ready for the smooth sounds of the late 70s and early 80s. Michael McDonald, Christopher Cross, Toto, Ambrosia is the tip of the cruise ship. 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

silent. You never noticed I was quiet. I was taught that speaking up was talking back. Always first to say I'm sorry, 'cause I wanted you to like me, and I thought that's what it took to make it last.

0: 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Grab your captain's hat and a pina colada and get ready for the smooth sounds of the late 70s and early 80s. Michael McDonald, Christopher Cross, Toto, Ambrosia is the tip of the cruise ship. 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
1: Mostly cloudy skies tonight, few showers and thunderstorms lingering, patchy fog developing, low temperature drop to near 60 degrees. For your Sunday, decrease in cloud cover, warm and humid, high temperature nearing the mid-80s. Mostly clear skies Sunday night, low temperature mid to lower 60s, and mostly sunny, hot and humid on Monday with a high temperature near 90 degrees. Monday night, mostly clear, warm and muggy with low temperature only dropping into the upper 60s. I'm Severe Weather Team 9 meteorologist Nathan Schott.
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5: Kathy Stein saw how her brother Eddie lit up every room he walked into. His enthusiasm for life was infectious. Eddie would talk to anyone about his favorite hobbies, from steam trains to photography. It was hard to catch him without a camera or two strapped around his neck. But after Eddie was diagnosed with a terminal disease, he, Kathy, and their three sisters were forced to think about his end-of-life plan. In her research, Kathy came across a unique subset of science, brain donation. And with Eddie having been diagnosed with autism, his brain would be valuable in advancing research in that field.
6: We understood in our family, as Eddie's very wide circle of friends did, that he had a really beautiful mind. I mean, his brain was something very special. So the idea of his brain just being wasted was just horrifying to us. So I, as his legal guardian, had the responsibility of trying to think in his brain, think wearing his shoes, what would he have desired? And it really came to a head when he had pneumonia. And that was when we both put the DNR in place and also reached out to Autism Brain Net.
5: Autism BrainNet is a program of the Simons Foundation Autism Research Initiative. Its goal is to use brain tissue to understand the biological causes of autism and identify treatments that improve the quality of life for people with autism spectrum disorder. Dr. David Amaral, scientific director at Autism BrainNet, says that its creation 14 years ago stemmed from frustration of a lack of research opportunities.
10: I wanted to do postmortem autism research to try and answer some of these questions. But when I went to the available sources of autistic brains, there really was on the order of tens, like 10 brains or 20 brains. In fact, we did a very large study in the early 2000s, and I think we had something like 22 brains in that study, and it was considered to be a large study. So we realized that we have all these incredible scientific techniques now to study the postmortem human brain. But the bottleneck was that we just didn't have the material to be able to enable those kinds of studies.
5: Since they're only being used for research purposes, brain donation isn't included in the standard organ donation registration. It requires a separate process that many people aren't aware of, which has proven to be a main obstacle for Autism BrainNet. While we have ways to look at the brain of a living person, Amaral says being able to explore the tissue up close provides invaluable information for various conditions.
10: Alzheimer's disease, which is getting more and more prevalent, was first discovered in 1906 by a pathologist who studied a woman who had dementia, and he was able to study her brain, and he discovered the plaques and tangles that are characteristic of Alzheimer's disease. So that was over 120 years ago. But because of that discovery, we now know what causes those plaques and tangles. And that has led to a variety of efforts to come up with preventative measures or treatments.
5: But while Alzheimer's research has seen major advancements in knowledge over the last century, other conditions like autism are just beginning to access this type of investigation.
10: We have just begun to acquire postmortem brains for doing research. And our hope is that by carrying out postmortem brain research, we'll be able to understand really the causes of autism at a cellular and molecular level. And that ultimately will lead to better treatments to improve the quality of life of living autistic individuals. So these brain donations are really a valuable and critical resource that enables state-of-the-art research to be carried out.
5: Research that was thought to be science fiction back when Amaral was a student.
10: The very first postmortem studies of autism weren't done until the 1980s, but again, on like 4 to 6 brains, not a very large number of brains. And it's only now in the last 5 to 10 years that people are able to do well-powered studies, and largely due to the fact that Autism Brain Net has been able to gather these donations from members of the community that see the value in this kind of research.
5: The donations can also be from non-autistic individuals whose tissues will be used as a control group in this research. There's no cost to the family, and Autism Brain Net handles all of the donation logistics. After someone dies, a loved one calls Autism Brain Net's 24/7 number 877-333-0999. The organization will dispatch a member to acquire the brain and ship it to one of their 3 collection sites. After Eddie passed, Kathy's sister called the hotline and arranged for the tissue to be collected at a funeral home.
10: We do require that brain donations come in within 48 hours after a person's death, but it's even better if the donation can come in within 24 hours or even shorter. And the reason is that when a person dies, all of their organs start to change, start to deteriorate, and we want to study the brain of an autistic individual as closely as it was to life as it can be. So the longer the delay between when a person dies and when we acquire the brain, the less likely it is to represent the brain when it was in the living person.
5: Amaral says this research is the only way we'll be able to understand the biomedical causes of autism.
10: We can look at the autistic individuals behaviorally. We can do MRI analysis of their brains, and all of that is important research. But to get down to the point of understanding the neurons and their connections and chemistry of autism, we need to look at the brain, and it's only that level of analysis that will ultimately lead us to better drugs to treat autism, as well as a lot of the co-occurring conditions.
5: When Amaral refers to treating autism, he doesn't mean curing it. The goal of treatment is to improve the quality of life for autistic people, not reprogram the DNA of who they are.
10: We're not necessarily doing this research to cure autism. There's many positive aspects of autism, and Kathy mentioned several about her brother and what an incredible artist he was. And where our goal is to try and understand what causes some of the debilitating co-occurring conditions like epilepsy or anxiety.
5: A large portion of people with autism have anxiety conditions, serious sleep disorders, and gastrointestinal issues as well. Amaral believes that by studying the brain, they can figure out what's causing these debilitating conditions and be able to treat the root of the problem.
10: And from my perspective, if we could simply treat the anxiety component of autism and reduce or eliminate anxiety from an autistic person's life, it's going to make their life that much better. And that's what our goal is, to make the lives of autistic people that much better.
5: Amaral says the current anti-anxiety medications on the market don't work the same way in people with autism as they do in neurotypical patients.
10: A lot of the anti-anxiety medications that are used for neurotypical individuals actually have been tried. Many of them actually do not work as well in autistics as in neurotypical individuals. So there is not a standard of practice at this point in time for an anti-anxiety medication in autism.
5: Even non-pharmacological treatments like cognitive behavioral therapy don't work in the same way for these individuals.
10: We're really in the early stages of evaluating how well that works in autistic individuals. And again, part of the issue is that we do believe that the autistic brain is different in some ways than a neurotypical brain. Those differences may make some of the drugs that we use for treatment of anxiety or sleep conditions actually work and not as expected. In some cases, they work in the opposite way. So an anti-anxiety medication may make somebody more agitated. So we need to understand that. We need to know, you know, what are the best treatments for these kinds of conditions in autism, and that's what our goal is.
5: There's a ton of diversity in this community that isn't yet well understood, but has an incredible impact on each person. Amaral is able to show this through his work looking at the amygdala, a brain structure that plays a big role in anxiety, at least in neurotypical people.
10: And we've studied the amygdala, just looked at its development over time using MRI in living autistic children. So we followed them from when they're 2 years old into their 20s. And what we found is that anxiety in autism can actually be of two varieties. It can be the standard kind of anxiety. It's called the DSM type of anxiety. That's what any neurotypical person would have. But then there's also an atypical form of anxiety that seems to be only occurring in autistic individuals.
5: This type of anxiety is often related to patterns. If something is different than it appeared the day before, a person may get really anxious about that change.
10: So one of our children was upset when there was a cloudy day and the sun didn't rise the same way as it did yesterday. And, you know, these are things that neurotypical individuals wouldn't necessarily be anxious about, but this child needed to have things done in the same way exactly every day, otherwise they got anxious.
5: What's interesting is that the kids with the typical type of anxiety had larger amygdalas than kids without any anxiety, but the ones who had the atypical presentation had smaller amygdalas than both groups.
10: So here you have, even within autistics, a divergence that some had a big amygdala, had DSM anxiety, some had a smaller amygdala, and they had this atypical anxiety. But then there was a group of autistics that had no anxiety disorder that we could determine, and their amygdala was normal size.
5: Which is just one example of how diverse this population is and how much we don't understand.
10: And it speaks to the issue of why we really need a large number of donations of postmortem brains. By looking at one brain, it really will not characterize all of the differences we see between autism and neurotypical individuals. We ultimately would like to know what's different about an autistic individual that has autism plus anxiety versus somebody who only has autism. Or autism plus epilepsy versus somebody that only has autism. And the only way you can do that is by having a large number of people with autism plus anxiety or autism with epilepsy comparison to autistic individuals with neither of those, as well as comparing it with neurotypical brains that don't have autism.
5: At this moment, Amaral estimates that they've collected around 400 donations. It's much more than what was available several years ago, but he says many more are needed to get the answers they're looking for.
10: I think there may be some novel findings that we'll see in the autistic brain that will give us clues as to why some of the medications that we think should help them are not helping them. And then there'll be other findings that will lead us to new targets for therapy. So it's science, unfortunately, is slow and it takes some time. And this is, I think, in compared to something like Alzheimer's disease, autism is far more complex. And so it's probably altering or affecting multiple brain systems, not, you know, one or two. And we need to encourage more research on all of them. But again, unless you have the substrate to do it, which in this case was the postmortem brain, you can't do the science.
5: You can find out more about brain donation and Dr. David Amaral on our website, radiohealthjournal.org. Our executive producer is Amira Zaveri. I'm Kristen Farah.
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3: 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A strategy that saves a lot of money, time, and frustration.
4: Can you imagine a world where we don't take fire prevention very seriously? We have structures that aren't built to prevent fires, where we don't have fire alarms, we don't have fire safety in everything that we do. And we see actually the consequences in some places, like what happened in Los Angeles. There was a wildfire, but it spread very rapidly. There was a lot that could have been done, more that could have been done.
3: That's Dr. Barry Davis, Professor Emeritus of the University of Texas School of Public Health. His new book, The Preventioneers, Diseases, Disasters, and the Discoveries That Changed Our World, highlights the brave people who've pushed against the status quo. While prevention is now baked into so much of our lives, society doesn't often like change, and many of these normalized ideas were once considered taboo or offensive. You may be shocked to hear that one of the more controversial ideas was in the mid-1800s. Hospitals had high rates of maternal mortality due to childbed fever, which is caused by a bacterial infection in the reproductive tract. They couldn't figure out how to prevent the condition, but one doctor suggested it may help if physicians started washing their hands.
4: Now, nobody knew anything about germ theory back then. They didn't know how infection spread. They didn't really even think so much of infection. And then the prevailing theory was that there was something in the air. It was called miasma. That caused things. And he realized after a while, it took him a long time to realize it, and it sort of came to him as an epiphany, that what was causing it was the doctors were going from the autopsy room where they had examined patients right to examining women who were pregnant. And he realized they were carrying something. And he could smell the autopsy particles on his hands, and he realized that he has to get rid of that smell. And he came up with this chlorine washing.
3: One hospital instituted this practice and saw an immediate reduction in childbed fever cases. Despite this success, the medical world refused to accept hand washing was the answer.
4: First resistance was, that was the prevailing theory of the day. What are you talking about, Dr. Semmelweis? The second was, you're telling us that we're not clean? We're physicians, of course we're clean. The third one was that he was a junior person. He was also a foreigner. He worked in Vienna, but he was from Hungary. And he was telling senior people that this was the solution. And they said, well, you really need to provide more evidence. And he started to provide evidence, and they kept on saying, well, that's nice, but you need to provide more. And they just really wouldn't listen to him. Some people did, but most people didn't.
3: Dr. Semmelweis died before seeing the impact of his work. It wasn't until years later with the advent of germ theory that people recognized how brilliant he was.
4: We meet resistance all the time. In our everyday lives, if we want to say something, this is not quite right, people say, well, that's the way it's always been, or what proof do you have? And you show proof, and they say, well, that's not really much proof, we need more proof, and so on and so on. And the resistance built up. These people who fought this were fighters. And they found ways to persist and to persist and to get their ideas out. Not everyone was successful. Semmelweis was one that was not successful, but the others were.
3: In his research, Davis realized that it takes a special type of person to create necessary changes in this world. But one of the biggest obstacles to creating prevention policy is that the success is invisible. Once a problem is solved, the next generation is quick to forget what life was like before specific programs were put in place. Davis says we can clearly see this cycle happen with vaccines.
4: People forget what it was like when measles was present all over the population. People forget what it was like when polio was there. People forget when smallpox was there. Now, thank goodness smallpox has been eradicated from the face of the earth. It no longer exists as a disease. But when things are well taken care of, people tend to forget. And we need to remind people constantly about things. We always do that. We need to look to history and remind ourselves of the way things could happen and what we need to do to prevent them from happening again.
3: Today, Davis says we may be seeing a turning point with social media.
4: There is a movement that started by Jonathan Haidt called the Anxious Generation, where there's a lot of evidence that this constant access to telephones and social media at a young age is doing something that's not good for the kids.
3: Davis says there's legitimate pushback from other scientists in the field. They worry that there's not enough evidence to prove it's actually social media that's causing an increase in mental health issues. Davis thinks it's a very similar debate to what we saw when trying to regulate cigarettes.
4: First of all, there's a huge industry pushback. In the case of smoking, it's the tobacco industry. In the case of this problem, it's the big tech industry. But the other thing is even the science. There was a problem at the beginning with smoking. Was this causation or was this correlation? Did you just see two things that come together, sort of coincidence? Was one causing the other? And it's the same thing here. And you just have to gather more evidence. But there comes a point at which how much more evidence do you need to gather before you act on it? It just seems strange that you keep on wanting, your goalposts keep moving. You want to keep on getting more and more evidence when you feel that something should be done.
3: Some countries have already started to take steps towards regulating social media. Australia instituted a ban for teens under 16, and France has a similar law for kids under 15. Other countries like Spain, Brazil, and Greece aren't far behind with their policies.
4: The warning signs are there. The evidence seems, to my mind, to be there, but you know, I'm very willing to have science talk about it, but just not forever.
3: His book, The Preventioneers, is available now wherever books are sold. You can find more information about Dr. Barry Davis and all of our guests on our website, radiohealthjournal.org. Our writer-producer is Kristen Farah. Our production manager is Jason Dickey. I'm Greg Johnson.
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22: Medical notes this week. A simple nasal spray could be the future of reversing cognitive decline. A study published in the Journal of Extracellular Vesicles reveals a treatment that suppresses chronic inflammation in aging brains. In animal models, the nasal spray significantly improved memory and switched on the brain's own repair system. This non-invasive approach offers a promising way to treat age-related diseases. Giving antibiotics to newborns may come with a hidden cost. New research reveals that early life antibiotic use disrupts the delicate balance of the gut microbiome, leaving infants vulnerable to infections. These findings suggest that clinicians should exercise extreme caution with antibiotic prescriptions in the first weeks of life to prevent lasting damage to a child's developing immunity. The research is published in Mucosal Immunology. And finally, a high-fat diet may be bad for your brain. The gut is commonly known as the second brain due to the millions of neurons in the digestive tract. However, new research shows that this gut-brain connection works both ways and may be making us vulnerable. Research in PLOS Biology shows that live bacteria from the gut can travel into the brain. This animal study revealed that a high-fat diet increases the amount of bacteria in the brain, potentially causing neurological diseases. And that's Medical Notes this week. I'm Mayan Vosta Betancourt.
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26: 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Cereals. I've even seen protein water.
27: 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I'm Marty Peterson.
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24: Most of the crimes we hear about today happen in an instant and are very visible. Think a robbery, a break-in, something you can physically point to. But some of the biggest, costliest crimes in U.S. history actually don't look like crimes at all. Estimates from the FBI and U.S. Department of Justice still place the annual cost of white-collar crime in the hundreds of billions of dollars, with some experts saying that this number hits closer to $1 trillion each year. If you're unfamiliar with the term, white-collar crime is an umbrella category for nonviolent, financially motivated offenses. The phrase itself was coined almost 100 years ago by a man named Edwin Sutherland.
25: He was a sociologist who studied crime, and he came to the conclusion that everybody in the world of criminology was getting it wrong. In other words, they had a theory that crime was closely correlated with poverty or sociopathy. And he had a fresh perspective. He believed there was a type of person, a white-collar criminal, who was someone of very high social status and respectability who committed crimes in the course of their occupation.
24: That's Jennifer Taub, an expert on white-collar crime and a professor of law at the Western New England University School of Law. She's also the author of the book Big Dirty Money. She says Sutherland's research called out that anyone, even the upper class, could be criminals.
25: He gave this revolutionary talk in Philadelphia, of all places, to this group of captive sociologists and economists at an annual meeting. And the next day, many newspapers in Philadelphia and beyond carried the story because it was so shocking to people that he was calling the elite, the upper class, criminals. He was looking largely at corporate crime, things like antitrust violations, the big trust busting cases. He was also looking at things like industrial accidents or union busting. So the focus for him initially on white collar crime were these very big crimes committed by the most powerful.
24: Over time, though, this definition changed. Prosecutors focused less on the status of the offender and more on the nature of the crime. Today, white-collar crime covers a wide range of offenses, from writing a bad check wire to money laundering to corporate Ponzi schemes. Taub argues that this expanded definition has muddied the waters.
25: It became true that there was now blue-collar white-collar crime. And in other words, now when the FBI collects data, it's incomplete on crime nationwide. Things like writing a bad check or welfare fraud is counted up as white-collar crime, alongside things like, you know, mail fraud and wire fraud and money laundering. And so there's just kind of this mixture of different types of offenders mixed in simply because they committed some kind of economic crime. We don't really have a good picture of whether the big white-collar crimes are on.

0: But that's kind of later down the line. If a case is already being, you know, if a case is already being prosecuted or considered for prosecution, that's long after the person committed the offense or it was investigated by a regulatory agency and so on. So we do have, I think part of it is maybe no one has ever asked the question. And, you know, there's this this expression from business, which is you can't manage what you don't measure. And I don't think that the powers that be really want to spend a lot of time trying to manage white-collar crime. They'd rather pretend it doesn't exist.
1: One of the most notable examples of this is Enron. 26 years ago, the energy company reported more than $100 billion in revenue. Within a year, it had completely collapsed, exposing years of accounting fraud.
0: When it was a priority in 2002 to hold those who were committing accounting fraud accountable, it was done. A task force was put together, and it was successful. They were successful in prosecuting and convicting numerous people who were at the highest level, CEOs and CFOs, involved in accounting fraud. So we have seen it work, but it's only going to work if it is actually a priority. And, you know, the numbers truly tell the story. Between July of 2002 and March of 2006, the Department of Justice convicted more than 82 CEOs, 85 corporate presidents, 36 chief financial officers, and 14 chief operating officers, all involved in corporate fraud cases.
1: But that momentum didn't last. Federal data show white-collar prosecutions have declined over time, even as financial systems have grown unchecked. And even when convictions happen, consequences can be limited. Some offenders get off early, while others receive full presidential pardons. One of these pardons included Paul Pogue, a construction businessman who pled guilty to underpaying his taxes by almost $500,000. Another pardon was for financier Michael Milken, who was indicted on 6 felony counts for conspiracy, filing false reports with the SEC, and securities mail and tax fraud. He was initially sentenced to 10 years in a minimum security prison, but only served 2 before being released. Today, this pattern continues. Many cases never reach court, and those that do are hard to prove. Unlike a robbery, where intent is clear, financial crimes often involve layers of decisions spread across people, documents, and years.
0: There's a fear that it'll be hard to convince a jury that someone intended to make a false statement and lie to people, that someone intended to cheat on their taxes. It's muddy. And unfortunately, the fear of not being able to convince the jury does prevent some prosecutors from bringing the cases forward.
1: Tubbs says enforcement often comes down to priorities, with complex cases requiring years of time and resources. When prosecution is inconsistent, much of this activity remains hidden until the damage is already done. To learn more about this topic and our guest, Jennifer Taub, visit viewpointsradio.org. This segment was written and produced by Amira Zaveri. Our studio manager is Jay Silvers. I'm Gary Price.
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4: Protein is everywhere in food marketing right now, and it doesn't seem to be dying down anytime soon. From protein-boosted coffee to cereal to yogurt, even popcorn has it added in these days. Brands that never used to make these nutritional claims now center their identity around it. Fast food chains like Subway, Starbucks, and Chipotle are also getting in on the trend with new high-protein menu items. Christopher Gardner, a researcher and professor at Stanford University, can't wrap his head around the constant protein mania.
5: I cannot explain it. It is crazy. The protein is everywhere. It is just so stunning that it has become such a great marketing tool. And it has, because I can't go in any grocery store anywhere without seeing protein. Pop-Tarts protein, candy bars protein, cereals. I've even seen protein water lately. And I think it's very misguided, although obviously it's a tremendous marketing tool. It is working.
4: Gardner is a professor of medicine at Stanford University and holds a PhD in nutrition science. According to a 2023 report from Research and Markets, the high-protein foods industry is projected to grow by more than $50 billion over the next year and a half. But where did this craze come from? High-protein diets aren't new. The Atkins diet, which centered around high-protein, high-fat, and low-carbs, surged in popularity in the 1970s and again in the early 2000s. But what's driving today's hyperfixation? Gardner has a theory.
5: There's three ways to get calories in your diet, from carbohydrates, fats, and proteins. And over the last couple of decades, carbs and fats have gone in and out of favor. And protein never got maligned in any of that. So I almost feel like it's just the survivor. Some people are against fat. Some people are against carbs. Nobody seems to have any problem with protein. So that's the default. I do think that in people's minds, they have associated protein with muscle building and with satiety for weight loss and simple growth, because our body builds a lot of things out of protein. And I think others think it makes you smarter, more athletic. I mean, it just has a huge health halo around it.
4: But more protein isn't always better. According to Joan Salji Blake, a registered dietitian and nutrition professor at Boston University, loading up on the ingredient while cutting back too heavily on carbs and fats is counterintuitive.
6: The problem when your diet is too high in one nutrient, in this case, protein, it crowds out the other nutrients, and that being carbohydrates. So what you're doing is you're never going to have meet all your nutrient needs, your need for carbohydrate, protein, and fat, as well as vitamins and minerals, by tipping the diet or the plate in one food group. So you got to have a proportionality of grains and fruits and vegetables and lean protein and some dairy and some healthy oils to meet all your nutrient needs. Also, by having that much protein, depending on the source of the protein, your saturated fat intake could go quite high. And we know saturated fat is the number one reason that increases that bad LDL cholesterol. So we don't want to do that, because then that will increase your risk for heart disease.
4: The protein craze has gotten so extreme that in a few cases, people have developed a disease that was nearly wiped out a century ago.
6: Some people have gone so protein heavy that they are eating a diet that is only from animal sources and maybe some dairy, and they are actually getting scurvy. Yes, scurvy. Vitamin C deficiency. I mean, that's an ultra extreme of people that are on these all protein diets without any fruits and vegetables and grains, and they're coming up with vitamin deficiencies.
4: If you've been maxing out on protein, don't panic. The threshold for preventing vitamin deficiencies is relatively low. For example, just 10 milligrams of vitamin C per day can prevent scurvy. The bigger issue may be how marketing is altering your mindset. Many of us believe we aren't getting enough protein, when in reality, the opposite is true.
6: To figure out, how much protein you need, you got to do a little bit of math. Okay, so the historical recommendation was 0.8 grams of protein per kilogram body weight. And people say, my goodness, I'm in pounds. So what you do is you take your body weight and you divide it by 2.2, right? So let's just say that you are 150 pounds and you divide that by 2.2, then your weight in kilograms is going to be 68. Okay? So then you take the 68 and you times it by 0.8, and that's how much protein you need historically. It might be beneficial, especially for some people as older people and maybe athletes and very active people, to maybe have more, protein per kilogram body weight. So rather than times it by 0.8, you can times it by 1.2.
4: If you weigh 150 pounds and don't need extra protein, you only need about 55 grams a day. And most Americans are already way above that mark. Most women average around 80 grams daily, while men average about 94. So, for most people eating a well-balanced diet, these popular extra protein products aren't necessary. There are some exceptions, however, including people taking GLP-1 medications like Ozempic and Wegovy.
6: When you're on any weight loss diet, anyone, whether it's the medication induced, the GLP-1s, or your own cutting calories, you're always going to lose fat, but you're also going to lose some lean tissue too. So what you want to do is make sure, especially on these medications, that you're getting adequate amount of protein so you can resynthesize what you may be losing.
4: That said, for those who are looking to increase their protein intake, what's the best way to go about it? While some consumers are skeptical of products like protein popcorn or coffee, Gardner clarifies that protein is protein, whether it comes from a packaged snack or a slab of meat.
5: Again, there's 20 amino acids that are the building blocks for protein. And I like to think of it like a Scrabble game. For Scrabble, there's 100 tiles of letters, there's 26 letters, you reach in the bag, you pull them out. Let's say you had lost some letters from your original bag and you borrowed some from a neighbor. You would never know the source of the letters. Once you pick the letters out of that bag, you spell in Scrabble whatever word you can. You're kind of agnostic to where it came from. So if you got it from meat, or you got it from chickpeas, or you got it from a dietary supplement or a protein powder, by the time you absorbed it, it wouldn't have any kind of tag on it that said, oh, this is a meat glycine. This is a chickpea tryptophan.
4: And for those who aren't sold on high protein products, that's okay too. In fact, Salji Blake believes it's better to get your protein the way Mother Nature intended. Whole foods offer a combination of nutrients that isolated protein often can't imitate.
6: Protein is in, meats, fish, poultry, beans, nuts. It's actually in vegetables. It's actually in grains. And of course, it's in dairy. So the question is, do I need to have my coffee fortified with protein and pay extra for that? Do I need protein sprinkled on my popcorn? Probably not. Probably not if you're eating a wholesome diet. So the question is, all that money that you're spending on these, designer foods, which are quite expensive, would you be better served by taking that extra income and buying more fruits and vegetables and whole grains?
4: For now, protein has become the easiest shorthand for healthy in a crowded food landscape. It's easily measurable and marketable, but nutrition is rarely defined by a single number. And as this messaging continues to drive what we buy and how we eat, It's important to think about what best fuels your body and lifestyle. To learn more about our guests, Christopher Gardner and Joan Salgi-Blake, visit viewpointsradio.org. 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Our executive producer is Amira Zaveri. 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I'm Marty Peterson.
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13: This is Viewpoints Explained. I'm Ebony McMorris. If you ever wondered who actually sets global oil prices, a lot of it traces back to one group, OPEC. Essentially, OPEC's a coalition of some of the world's biggest oil-producing countries that for decades have worked together to decide how much oil can flow into the world's economy. Now, the idea is pretty simple. When these countries produce less oil, prices tend to go up. If they produce more, prices drop. By moving in sync, they can shape the global oil market. It's also worth noting that one of the world's biggest oil producers, the U.S., is not a member of OPEC. For many years, one of the group's key members has been the United Arab Emirates, or UAE, which joined back in the 1960s. Since then, it's grown into a much larger player with the capacity to produce far more oil than it used to. And that's where the friction starts. In OPEC, every country is given a production target, but the UAE has spent years investing billions to increase output and being told to cut back production as part of a larger plan that doesn't line up with its own national interests. We've seen this tension build before. In 2021, the UAE pushed back on OPEC limits, slowing down a major agreement. And now, it's decided to leave OPEC and cut ties for good. Stepping away from this coalition doesn't mean the UAE will flood the market with oil, but it does give the country more control over how much it produces and releases. And with a longtime member going their own way, that collective price-setting strategy will be harder to hold together. For consumers, this move won't lead to immediate change, but will hopefully lead to lower prices at the pump. One downside, however, is that as producers pull in different directions, the market may become harder to predict. That's Viewpoints Explained for this week. More in a moment.
14: Welcome to Culture Crash, where we examine what's new and old in entertainment. Singer-songwriter Noah Kahan seems to be something of an overthinker. His lyrics reveal a writer who considers every aspect of something before figuring out exactly what he wants to say. Kahan burst onto the scene with his song Stick Season, originally on TikTok back in 2020, and then officially as a Finnish single in 2022. Since then, Kahan has been on a rocket ship of fame and success. His 2022 album, also titled Stick Season, spawned a number of hits, including Northern Attitude, Dial Drunk, and She Calls Me Back. Now he's back with his next album, The Great Divide, which sees Kahan sharpening his toolkit and leaning into a fuller rock sound. Bursting with new sing-alongs and anthems, The Great Divide is full of songs that double as character studies or catharsis or both. On Porchlight, produced with Aaron Dessner, Kahan imagines his own mother's loneliness and frustration with her son's fame. On Heading North, he takes on the persona of a scorned lover missing an ex with a little bit of spite. On the album's deluxe edition, subtitled The Last of the Bugs, there's a song called Staying Still, which is sure to rock stadiums on tour with its soaring chorus. Oh, I can't keep on starting over, sleeping in a bed half empty, daydreaming. With polished production and chock full of fun melodies and guitar riffs, Noah Kahan's new album, The Great Divide, is well on its way to becoming another folk rock classic. I'm Evan Rooks.

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2: Decreasing cloud cover today, warm and humid, high temperature topping off in the mid-80s. Mostly clear skies tonight, low temperature mid to lower 60s, and mostly sunny, hot and humid on your Monday with high temperature near 90 degrees. Monday night, mostly clear skies, warm and muggy, low temperature only dropping into the upper 60s. Increasing cloud cover Tuesday out ahead of thunderstorms arriving at the end of the day, hot and humid with a high back near 90 degrees. I'm Severe Weather Team 9 meteorologist Nathan Schott.
3: Good morning, and thank you for joining us for this week's edition of What Saith the Scriptures, a weekly radio Bible study brought to you by The Church of Christ, which meets at 749 Commercial Avenue Southwest in New Philadelphia. My name is Paul Pryor, minister of the gospel and pulpit preacher for the New Philadelphia Church of Christ. Stay tuned, and we'll be right back with today's message.

The Apostle Paul wrote in Galatians chapter 5 and verse 11, "And I, brethren, if I still preach circumcision, why do I still suffer persecution? Then the offense of the cross has ceased." Those who were persecuting the Apostle Paul were deeply offended by the cross of Christ. They rejected the righteousness of God through Christ crucified, and instead went about to establish their own righteousness through keeping the law of Moses. The Apostle Paul again writes in Romans chapter 10, verses 1 to 3, concerning these, he says, "Brethren, my heart's desire and prayer to God for Israel is that they might be saved. For I bear them witness that they have a zeal for God, but not according to knowledge. For they, being ignorant of God's righteousness, and seeking to establish their own righteousness, have not submitted to the righteousness of God. These have their counterparts today. The death of Jesus Christ on the cross of Calvary demonstrates God's boundless love for mankind. We read in Romans chapter 5, verses 6 to 8, "For when we were still without strength in due time, Christ died for the ungodly. For scarcely for a righteous man will one die, yet for an adventure for a good man some might even dare to die. But God demonstrates his own love toward us in that while we were yet sinners, Christ died for us." This being the case, it seems inconceivable that anyone would find offense in the cross. Yet there are those who do. First, there are the lovers of wisdom, and those who worship at the feet of higher education and the PhDs. These are offended at the simplicity of the cross. The Apostle Paul himself was a highly educated man. We read in Acts 22 and verse 3, Paul says, "I am indeed a Jew born in Tarsus of Cilicia, but brought up in this city at the feet of Gamaliel, taught according to the strictness of our father's law, and was zealous toward God, as you all are today." The ancient city of Athens was home to many, if not most, of the highly educated people in Paul's day. Yet the gospel of Jesus Christ and his cross had very little appeal to the people of that city. The Apostle Paul's mission, by his own words, was not to preach man's wisdom or philosophy, but rather to preach the cross of Christ. He says in 1 Corinthians chapter 1, verses 17 and 18, "For Christ did not send me to baptize, but to preach the gospel, not with wisdom of words, lest the cross of Christ should be made of no effect. For the preaching of the cross is foolishness to those who are perishing, but to us who are saved, it is the power of God." Then again, in chapter 3 and verse 19, the Apostle Paul says, "For the wisdom of this world is foolishness with God, for it is written, He catches the wise in their own craftiness." And again, in chapter 2 of 1 Corinthians, verses 1 and 2, he says, "And I, brethren, when I came to you, did not come with excellence of speech or wisdom declaring to you the testimony of God, for I determined not to know anything among you except Jesus Christ and Him crucified." Paul's focus in his preaching was the cross of Christ. That preaching was a simple message. It convicted man of his sins and his need of salvation. It declared that all men were sinners doomed to condemnation. It showed the love of God in his giving Christ to die in our place so that we might be partakers of Christ's righteousness. Again, the Apostle Paul writes in 2 Corinthians chapter 5 and verse 21, "For he made him who knew no sin to be sin for us, that we might become the righteousness of God in Him." Let us not be seduced away from the simplicity of the saving message of the cross by the allurements of man's wisdom or philosophies. Another group of people who are offended by the cross of Christ are those who are lovers of the world. They are offended by the purity required by the gospel of the cross of Christ. Those who are saved by the cross of Christ are saved through first confessing their faith in Christ. We read in Romans chapter 10 and verse 10, "For with the heart one believes unto righteousness, and with the mouth confession is made unto salvation." After confessing one's faith, he must then turn away from his sins in repentance. Paul told those assembled on Mars Hill in the city of Athens in Acts chapter 17 and verse 30, "Truly these times of ignorance God overlooked, but now commands all men everywhere to repent." After this, the penitent believers are commanded to be baptized in the name of Jesus Christ
for the remission of their sins. Read along with me, if you will, Acts chapter 2, verses 36 to 38. This is a key verse in understanding man's salvation. The Bible says, "Therefore let all the house of Israel know assuredly that God hath made this Jesus, whom you crucified, both Lord and Christ. Now when they heard this, they were cut to the heart, and said to Peter and the rest of the apostles, Men and brethren, what shall we do? Then Peter said to them, Repent, and let every one of you be baptized in the name of Jesus Christ for the remission of sins, and you shall receive the gift of the Holy Spirit." Let's focus in now concerning this baptism of which Peter spoke. Paul says in Romans chapter 6, verses 3 to 4, "Do you not know that as many of us as were baptized into Jesus Christ were baptized into his death? Therefore we were buried with him through baptism into death, that just as Christ was raised from the dead by the glory of the Father, even so we also should walk in newness of life." Notice that Paul says, when we rise up from the waters of baptism, we do so to walk in newness of life. Having been baptized into Christ, we leave the old person behind and rise up a new person in Christ. Just as Christ was resurrected to life from his death on the cross, so we, having been washed from our sins by the blood of Christ in the waters of baptism, and buried with him by baptism, so then when we rise up as a new creature. We read in 2 Corinthians chapter 5 and verse 17, "Therefore, if anyone is in Christ, he's a new creation. Old things are passed away. All things have, behold, become new." In Colossians chapter 3, verses 1 to 3, we read the following, "If then you were raised with Christ, seek those things which are above, where Christ is sitting at the right hand of God. Set your affections, or your mind, on things above, not on things of the earth. For you died, and your life is hidden with Christ in God." You see, all of this necessitates a change in life. One cannot hold on to the love of the world and hold on to God at the same time. The writer James says in James chapter 4 and verse 4, "Adulterers and adulteresses, do you not know that friendship with the world is enmity with God? Whoever therefore wants to be a friend of the world makes himself an enemy of God. Not only this, but consider the words of the apostle John. In 1 John chapter 2, verses 15 to 17, the apostle says, Do not love the world or the things of the world. If anyone loves the world, the love of the Father is not in him. For all that is in the world, the lust of the flesh and the lust of the eyes and the pride of life is not of the Father, but is of the world. And the world is passing away and the lust of it. But he who does the will of God abides forever." Those who love the pleasures of this world and the carnal life find the cross of Christ offensive because of the purity of life to which it calls us. Finally, there are those who are offended by the cross, and these are those who are self-righteous. The whole message of the cross of Christ is about man's insufficiency to save himself and the all-sufficiency of Christ and the cross. Again, we read from Romans chapter 5 and verse 6, "When we were yet without strength, in due time Christ died for the ungodly." And then in chapter 6 and verse 23 of Romans, "The wages of sin is death, but the gift of God is eternal life in Christ Jesus our Lord." Insofar as man often wants to glory in his own strengths and accomplishments, he finds the cross offensive because it reflects a great weakness that he cannot overcome. There is no amount of good deeds or good works that can undo the guilt of even one sin. Paul writes in Romans chapter 3 and verse 10, "There is none righteous, no, not one." And then in chapter 3 and verse 23, "All have sinned and fallen short of the glory of God." And again in Galatians 3 and verse 22, Paul says, "But the Scripture has confined all under sin, that the promise by faith in Christ Jesus might be given to those who believe." You see, without the cross of Christ, the whole of mankind lies in hopeless peril. From a worldly perspective, there were many accomplishments about which the Apostle Paul could boast.
but he would not do so because none of them would merit him salvation. This is why he says in Galatians chapter 2, verses 20 and 21, I have been crucified with Christ. Nevertheless, I live, but it is no longer I that live, but Christ who lives in me. In the life which I now live in the flesh, I live by faith in the Son of God, who loved me and gave himself for me. Now note what he says in the next verse. He says, I do not set aside the grace of God. For if righteousness comes through the law, or through law keeping, then Christ died in vain. The cross of Jesus Christ is a testimony to God's great love for all mankind. Can any dare be offended at it? Unfortunately, some in the world are. The self-righteous are offended because the cross shows how unrighteous they truly are. Those who love the world are offended at it because of the repentance and the change of life which it demands. The worldly wise are often offended at the cross because it shows the folly of man's wisdom and philosophy. Let us, like the Apostle Paul, never be offended by the cross, but rather let us glory in it. Finally, we read in Galatians chapter 6 and verse 14, But God forbid that I should boast, except in the cross of our Lord Jesus Christ, by whom the world has been crucified to me, and I to the world.

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If you are interested in following Christ without denominationalism, we invite you to worship and study God's Word with the Church of Christ, which meets at 749 Commercial Avenue Southwest in New Philadelphia. The Church of Christ uses only the Bible as its rule of faith and practice, and wears only the name Christian. Lord's Day service times are 9:30 a.m. for Bible class. 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

0: In on this Sunday morning, the 7 o'clock hour and 70s music. On the way, Chris Kale hanging out with you all day long. Thank you for joining me. If you joined me yesterday, thank you for joining me today. That, of course, was Brandy and Looking Glass. Of course, we got 80s music coming up in the 8 o'clock hour, some 90s music before Breaking Bread with Pastor Ted. Of course, the 10 a.m. hour, we'll have the Yerkesville First Methodist Church service. And then I'll be with you all the way up until 1 o'clock when Yacht Rock takes over. And then at 3 o'clock, Rick D's in the 90s countdown. But first, let's get back to the music. I cannot believe that I got to spend each morning with you this weekend on WJER after all my time over on country radio. It's pretty cool to be playing some Kenny Loggins and some Looking Glass. I got Peter Frampton on the way, Jimmy Buffett, Steve Miller Band. Yeah, let's get it going here on this Sunday morning.
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0: A little Frampton here on WJER, the voice of the Valley. 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
3: Decreasing cloud cover today, warm and humid, high temperature topping off in the mid-80s. Mostly clear skies tonight, low temperature mid to lower 60s, and mostly sunny, hot and humid on your Monday with high temperature near 90 degrees. Monday night, mostly clear skies, warm and muggy, low temperature only dropping into the upper 60s. Increasing cloud cover Tuesday out ahead of thunderstorms arriving at the end of the day, hot and humid with a high back near 90 degrees. I'm Severe Weather Team 9 meteorologist Nathan Schott.
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0: to the wind, and you don't mess around with Jim. And a little Jim Croce here on WJER. Chris Cale hanging out with you, filling in for Laurel this weekend. Hopefully you guys are having a good time. I'm having a great time. Been spinning country music for, what, like 6 years now or so? And being able to play Jim Croce, Steve Miller, Jimmy Buffett, Janis Joplin, dude, I am so excited to be over here on WJER, and I hope you guys are happy to have me. Hopefully this won't be the last time, seeing how this is the first time. Hopefully I won't get kicked off. Anyway, Christy Dickey, program specialist with the Muskingum Watershed Conservancy District, is going to offer an informative exploration of the Muskingum Watershed titled Where the Water Travels, Explore Our Watershed. This program will be held on Thursday, May 21st at 12:15 at the Tuscarawas County Senior Center. Dickey will explain the creation of the Muskingum Watershed Conservancy District and its role in our region. Attendees will gain a clear understanding of what a watershed is and how water moves through our local environment. This program is part of the Lunch and Learn series, sponsored by the Dover Public Library on the third Thursday of every month. All programs of this series will be held at the Tuscarawas County Senior Center, located on Prospect Street in Dover. 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Vicki Lawrence, Janis Joplin, on the way.
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1: Decreasing cloud cover today, warm and humid, high temperature topping off in the mid-80s. Mostly clear skies tonight, low temperature mid to lower 60s, and mostly sunny, hot and humid on your Monday with high temperature near 90 degrees. Monday night, mostly clear skies, warm and muggy, low temperature only dropping into the upper 60s. Increasing cloud cover Tuesday out ahead of thunderstorms arriving at the end of the day, hot and humid with a high back near 90 degrees. I'm Severe Weather Team 9 meteorologist Nathan Schott.

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2: 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I'm your host, Tom Reed. Gardeners know that timing can be everything. Although some crops are already in the ground, they've been eagerly awaiting mid-May to sow some of the final seeds of the season. In the coming week, we'll be ready to plant seeds for honeydew, cantaloupe, and pumpkins. You'll also be able to start planting squash, cucumbers, sweet corn, dry beans, bok choy, basil, and turmeric. If you're short on gardening space, the Three Sisters gardening style might be worth a try. It's a time-honored Native American planting method combining corn, beans, and squash. Corn is grown as a tall trellis that will support the growth of climbing green beans. The beans do their part by enriching the soil to help the other vegetables. Squash is planted to cover the surrounding ground and helps to suppress weeds and retain moisture. This symbiotic combination of corn, beans, and squash results in a low-maintenance garden that improves soil health while providing a healthy harvest, all in one location. Find crop growing guides, yard and patio gardening tips, and insight to help you determine the ideal days for planting your family's favorite crops at almanac.com. Looking ahead to next weekend, the Canal Dover Festival starts this Friday, May 22nd, offering outdoor family fun through Sunday, May 24th. The Dover Exchange Club invites everyone to this annual Memorial Day weekend celebration in downtown Dover, including the parade at noon next Saturday. Their 45th annual festival plate will be available for purchase at the festival, featuring the Dominic Greco Band, who has been making music in our community since 1917. 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Someone who keeps us informed in the Valley is Carrie Williams, our keeper of community events for WJER.com. This weekend, Carrie tells us how we can travel back in time.
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2: 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For WJER, I'm Tom Reed, wishing you a wonderful week and a magnificent May. Outdoors in the Valley.
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0: Survivor and Eye of the Tiger here on The Voice of the Valley. Chris Kale hanging out with you. 80s music all hour long. Next hour, we'll have 90s music, but first we'll have Breaking Bread with Pastor Ted. So make sure you stick around. I've got some good stuff coming up. Sheila E., Katrina in the Waves. Yeah, don't go anywhere. Chris Kale filling in for Laurel this morning on WJER.
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0: Katrina and the Waves and Walking on Sunshine. Chris Kale hanging on WJER. So excited to be here, guys. Leadership Tuscarawas is now accepting applications for its 2026-27 signature program class now through July 10th, 2026. 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I'll be back right after this.
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2: Increasing cloud cover today, warm and humid, high temperature topping off in the mid-80s. Mostly clear skies tonight, low temperature mid to lower 60s, and mostly sunny, hot and humid on your Monday with high temperature near 90 degrees. Monday night, mostly clear skies.

0: Bruce Hornsby in the range and look out any window. Rick Springfield and Jesse's Girl before that. Chris Cale hanging out with you on WJER. And coming up in the 9 o'clock hour, we've got 90s music. But first, we will break bread with Pastor Ted. In the 10 o'clock hour, the Yerkesville First Methodist Church service. And then I'll have music all the way from 11 until 1 when Yacht Rock takes over. Make sure you hang around for a little bit longer here on this Sunday morning.
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2: Good godly greetings and welcome to the program on this 17th day of May. Is there anyone listening who has enough years on them now that you remember going to a drive-in movie? You know, just watch a movie from your vehicle. In the 1950s, it is said there were over 4,000 drive-in movie theaters across the United States. According to History.com, the first drive-in theater opened in 1933 in New Jersey. A man by the name of Richard Hollingshead came up with the idea because his mother struggled to sit comfortably in traditional movie theaters. Thus, the birth of an open-air theater to watch movies from the comfort of one's own car. According to drivinmovie.com, there are about 330 drive-in movie theaters still in operation in the United States. And don't you know that one of them is here in Tuscarawas County, just north of Strasburg, by the name of the Lynn Drive-In. Now, let's take this thought and apply it to a church service. Would that be something you would be interested in, a drive-in church service? It would not be on the screen. It would be live with the preacher, which would be me, up front on an elevated platform along with a song leader. We would broadcast through a low-frequency FM station to your vehicle's radio. The service would consist of three songs and a sermon and last about 45 minutes. Is there anyone listening who would like to give this a try? If so, I must hear from you to begin making plans for our first service. And the way to reach me is by email at brokenbreadforus@gmail.com. That is brokenbread, the number four, us, at gmail.com. I just know that there are many people out there who are not attending church for some reason or another and would benefit from this type of a church service. Or if your church attendance has been sacrificed because of ball games and such, well, certainly everyone can squeeze in 45 minutes for the Lord. Or if you're a person who wants God but don't seem to fit in anywhere else, then this could be for you. Whatever your reason is for missing church, I would like to offer this alternative. But for this to happen, I repeat myself, I know, but I need to hear from you and if you would attend such a service. Want to give it a try? Send your response to me at brokenbreadforus@gmail.com. Now, all right, with that said, let's listen to a song at this time, and then we will begin our study.

0: Since Easter, we have been studying the things Jesus did and the people he encountered after his resurrection. There is one more portion of scripture I want us to see, and it is found in Acts chapter 1. If you have access to the Bible, please follow along as I read verses 1 through 11. In my former book, Theophilus, I wrote about all that Jesus began to do and teach until the day he was taken up to heaven after giving instructions through the Holy Spirit to the apostles he had chosen. After his suffering, he presented himself to them and gave many convincing proofs that he was alive. He appeared to them over a period of 40 days and spoke about the kingdom of God. On one occasion, while he was eating with them, he gave them this command: "Do not leave Jerusalem, but wait for the gift my Father promised, which you have heard me speak about. For John baptized with water, but in a few days you will be baptized with the Holy Spirit." Then they gathered around him and asked him, "Lord, are you at this time going to restore the kingdom to Israel?" He said to them, "It is not for you to know the times or dates the Father has set by his own authority. But you will receive power when the Holy Spirit comes on you, and you will be my witnesses in Jerusalem and in all Judea and Samaria and to the ends of the earth." After he said this, he was taken up before their very eyes, and a cloud hid him from their sight. They were looking intently up into the sky as he was going, when suddenly two men dressed in white stood beside them. "Men of Galilee," they said, "why do you stand here looking into the sky? This same Jesus who has been taken from you into heaven will come back in the same way you have seen him go into heaven." By the way this begins, we learn it once was a personal letter to a person by the name of Theophilus, which then causes us to wonder, who wrote this? Based on the evidence, it is accepted that a man by the name of Luke wrote this. What we know about him is that he was a friend and fellow minister with Paul, he was a physician, and he was not Jewish. Based on the evidence, it is accepted that Luke not only wrote the book of Acts, but also wrote the book named after him, Matthew, Mark, Luke, John. Now, back to Theophilus and what we know about him. In the Gospel according to Luke, he begins by saying, "Many have undertaken to draw up an account of the things that have been fulfilled among us, just as they were handed down to us by those who from the first were eyewitnesses and servants of the word. With this in mind, since I myself have carefully investigated everything from the beginning, I too decided to write an orderly account for you, most excellent Theophilus, so that you may know the certainty of the things you have been taught." Referring to Theophilus as the most excellent signifies that he was a man of high standing in a respected civil position. I believe the most important thing we know about him is that he was a man who wanted to know about Jesus. In the scripture I just read, Luke says, "I too decided to write an orderly account for you, most excellent Theophilus, so that you may know the certainty of things you have been taught." Reading this should cause us Christians to examine ourselves. Do we know anyone who wants to know more about Jesus? And to what extent will we go to provide them the evidence? Luke gathered information that was reliable and undeniable, then wrote two letters about his research. So now we know who wrote the text and to whom it was written. When it comes to Jesus, the most important thing to know is the fact that he is alive. His remains are not buried somewhere. I have been to places in Israel where some think he was buried. Guess what? His remains are not there. Archaeological excavations have unearthed all sorts of proof of what we read about in the Bible, but they will never find the remains of Jesus. And this is what Luke said about Jesus in our text. After his suffering, he presented himself to them and gave many convincing proofs that he was alive. He appeared to them over a period of 40 days and spoke about the kingdom of God. Remember that Luke did extensive research that included accounts from eyewitnesses. So, for a person like Theophilus in the first century, or someone listening right now in the 21st century, this evidence that Luke shared invites us to trust Jesus. And then Luke gets more specific as he wrote, "On one occasion, while he was eating with them, he gave them this command, 'Do not leave Jerusalem, but wait for the gift my Father promised, which you have heard me speak about. For John baptized with water, but in a few days you will be baptized with the Holy Spirit.'" To better understand this, we need to place ourselves in that moment with his disciples. They knew about the Holy Spirit from the perspective of the scriptures they had, which we call the Old Testament. They knew how the Spirit would come upon certain people for certain purposes. For example, King Saul, and how Samuel told him, "The Spirit of the Lord will come upon you, and you will be changed." And how the Spirit of God came upon Zechariah, and he delivered a message to the people. And that Ezekiel told how the Spirit lifted him up and brought him to the house of the Lord. Dear listeners, I could take the rest of our time just citing from the Old Testament the times the Holy Spirit of God came upon certain people for certain reasons. Just one more example is from the time the Israelites were on their way to the Promised Land, and Moses said, "I wish that all the Lord's people were prophets and that the Lord would put his Spirit on them." Well, Moses' wish was about to come true when in our text, Jesus said to his disciples, "In a few days you will be baptized with the Holy Spirit." The same Spirit of God that they read about in the scriptures, the same Spirit that endowed, empowered, and equipped and supported and reassured those Old Testament saints, and I must add, caused David to dance before the Lord, was coming to abide with them. And as we read further into the book of Acts, we learn that God's Spirit was not reserved just for those disciples, but came to all who believed and received Christ. And what took place in the first century has taken place in all centuries since then, including the 21st century we live in. God's Holy Spirit comes to abide in all who receive Christ into their lives. And now, looking through like a magnifying glass for a clear and detailed look, here is a quote from Romans chapter 8, which says, "And if the Spirit of Him who raised Jesus from the dead is living in you, He who raised Christ from the dead will also give life to your mortal bodies because of His Spirit who lives in you." Oh, these words are all inspiring to me. How about you? It is more than inspiring. It is overwhelming and life-changing. Reading in the Bible about God's indwelling Spirit is one thing, but then to have God's Spirit abide with us is the ultimate blessing. Somebody ought to shout praise the Lord. After Jesus told them that they would be baptized in the Holy Spirit, it says, they gathered around him and asked him, "Lord, are you at this time going to restore the kingdom to Israel?" We know that during their 3 years together, Jesus shared about the coming kingdom. And then after his death and resurrection, we just read in verse 3 that Jesus appeared to them over a period of 40 days and spoke about the kingdom of God. So it is understandable why the disciples were expecting Jesus to establish the kingdom of God at that time. And it appears that their understanding of this was gaining independence from Roman rule and be a sovereign nation again. But as time went on and the New Testament church was born, they began to realize that the kingdom of heaven includes all who put their faith and trust in Christ Jesus, and that God's kingdom is not limited to buildings or borders, because in verse 8, Jesus said, "You will receive power when the Holy Spirit comes on you, and you will be my witnesses in Jerusalem and in all Judea and Samaria and to the ends of the earth." Dear listeners, are we not thankful that Christianity did not stay in Israel? It began to spread quickly in that first century, and by the 15th century, the gospel made its way to America. Note that having the Holy Spirit is related to being a witness. Dear Christians, we are not the judge or jury. We are not the plaintiff or defendant. We are the witnesses. Witnesses tell what they have seen, heard, and know. That is how the gospel is spread, and that is how God uses us witnesses to save people. You do not need to be a Bible scholar or hold a degree in theology. You need not feel inadequate or unskilled. I tell you, the best ability is availability. A witness doesn't know everything, but they know something. And I'm talking about the risen Savior Jesus Christ. Remember how we started with Luke sharing the gospel with a man, Theophilus? Luke did his best to give an account of Jesus Christ. We are the witnesses now. We are the Lord's ambassadors now. So when the Lord, by his Holy Spirit within you, nudges you to do or say something, remember that we Christians have the same Spirit that raised Jesus from the dead living in us. So don't overthink it. Just be the witness to the Savior that you know. This is where we will conclude our teaching for tonight. We will now have another song, and I have some announcements and shout-outs to share.
1: He gave me the flowers

0: I pray that what has been shared on this program has helped you and has honored God. Now, before we go, I have a question for you listeners to ponder until next week. And here it is. How many church buildings are mentioned in the Bible? This coming week, go ahead and study and count them, and next week I will provide the answer. Or, if you think you know the answer, go ahead and email me at brokenbreadforus@gmail.com. Again, the question is, how many church buildings are mentioned in the Bible? And I also need your response to the idea of a drive-in church service. Would you attend? If this is God's will, then I am in it. And the way I will know if it's God's will is if I hear from those of you who would be a part of it. So please, let me know. Just a short, yes, I'm in, Pastor Ted, or no, I'm not interested. Okay, as we move on now, I have this announcement. Next Sunday morning, May 24th, I will be sharing the morning message at St. Peter's Church in Old Town Valley. The worship service begins at 10:30 a.m. The church is located at 3640 Old Town Valley Road, Southwest, New Philadelphia. So why not take a nice drive in the country down to St. Peter's Church next Sunday morning? Again, the service begins at 10:30 a.m., and it would be nice to meet some of our listeners. And now we will conclude with some shout-outs. First, to my friend Kelly Kyle, who I saw in Drug Mart this past week, and then to my friend Bob listening over there in Beach City, also to Sally, Betty, Jennifer, Jean, Linda, and Greg. And now, to everyone who is listening, please be encouraged by these words from the Bible. May he who began a good work in you carry it on to completion until the day of Christ Jesus. Now so be it. Amen.
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2: Increasing cloud cover today, warm and humid. High temperature topping off in the mid-80s. Mostly clear skies tonight, low temperature mid to lower 60s, and mostly sunny, hot and humid on your Monday with high temperature near 90 degrees. Monday night, mostly clear skies, warm and muggy. Low temperature only dropping into the upper 60s. Increasing cloud cover Tuesday out ahead of thunderstorms arriving at the end of the day. Hot and humid with a high back near 90 degrees. I'm Severe Weather Team 9 meteorologist Nathan Schott.
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0: Oh, now that's what I'm talking about, some 90s music. Of course, on Saturday mornings, I have the 90s at 9 over on Z Country. Well, now on the sister station, WJER, I get to play some 90s music like Poison, Faith No More, and George Michael that you heard. I got some good stuff coming up. Some Phil Collins, Eric Clapton, some Mark Cohn, some No Doubt. Yeah, we'll finish things up with all of that here on WJER. Make sure you stick with me, folks.
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2: Increasing cloud cover today, warm and humid, high temperature topping off in the mid-80s. Mostly clear skies tonight, low temperature mid to lower 60s, and mostly sunny, hot and humid on your Monday with high temperature near 90 degrees. Monday night, mostly clear skies, warm and muggy, low temperature only dropping into the upper 60s. Increasing cloud cover Tuesday out ahead of thunderstorms arriving at the end of the day, hot and humid with a high back near 90 degrees. I'm Severe Weather Team 9 meteorologist Nathan Schott.
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4: 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I'm your host, Tom Reed. Gardeners know that timing can be everything. Although some crops are already in the ground, they've been eagerly awaiting mid-May to sow some of the final seeds of the season. In the coming week, we'll be ready to plant seeds for honeydew, cantaloupe, and pumpkins. You'll also be able to start planting squash, cucumbers, sweet corn, dry beans, bok choy, basil, and turmeric. If you're short on gardening space, the Three Sisters gardening style might be worth a try. It's a time-honored Native American planting method combining corn, beans, and squash. Corn is grown as a tall trellis that will support the growth of climbing green beans. The beans do their part by enriching the soil to help the other vegetables. Squash is planted to cover the surrounding ground and helps to suppress weeds and retain moisture. This symbiotic combination of corn, beans, and squash results in a low-maintenance garden that improves soil health while providing a healthy harvest, all in one location. 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Their 45th annual festival plate will be available for purchase at the festival, featuring the Dominic Greco Band, who has been making music in our community since 1917. 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Someone who keeps us informed in the Valley is Carrie Williams, our keeper of community events for WJER.com. This weekend, Carrie tells us how we can travel back in time.
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4: 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For WJER, I'm Tom Reed, wishing you a wonderful week and a magnificent May. Outdoors in the Valley.
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0: Gravedigger and Dave Matthews Band here on WJER, the voice of the valley. You heard Outdoors in the Valley a little bit earlier. And coming up, of course, we will have the Yerkesville First Methodist Church service. So make sure you don't go anywhere. I'll be back around 11 o'clock.
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1: All right, well, let us dig into the Word. And as you can see from the announcements, I had gone back and forth about making a message that's more related to Mother's Day, but we have been in our series, and I know that last week, as we just began talking of the resurrection, I want to continue and finish that up while it's still fresh in our minds. So remember, as we started last week in the book of John, in John 5, John 5, verse 28 and 29, do not be surprised. Indeed, the time is coming when all the dead in their graves will hear the voice of God's Son and will raise to life again. Those who have done good will raise to experience eternal life, and those who have continued in evil will raise to experience judgment. So remember, as we began last week, this is the resurrections that we believe. When we say we believe in the resurrection of the dead, we are talking of the resurrection of the righteous and the resurrection of the unrighteous. Those are the two resurrections the Bible talks about, the resurrection of the righteous and of the unrighteous. Those who do good, those who live serving Jesus, they are resurrected to eternal life. Whereas those who have lived only serving themselves, those who have refused to accept Jesus, they are resurrected not to life but to judgment. So regardless of who you are, the things that we know for certain is there is a resurrection and there is eternity. But what resurrection you're a part of and what your eternity looks like depends on what you do right here, right now with Jesus. Now, despite the popular belief, these resurrections of righteous and unrighteous, they don't happen simultaneously. Oftentimes, if we're looking at the popular media, they picture heaven and they picture eternity as in we're all standing before God, and it's at that moment that God says, you're going to heaven, or sorry, you didn't make the cut, you're going to heaven, sorry, you didn't make it in. That's not what happens. That's a decision we make here and now. That's not a decision God makes for us. And we'll know where we're spending eternity based on the resurrection that we're a part of. The resurrection of the righteous happens first, as we talked last week, and then the resurrection of the unrighteous happens after the return of Jesus, the millennial kingdom, at the great white throne judgment. Remember, the resurrection of the righteous happens in three stages based on the Jewish harvest. There's the first fruits, that's Jesus. He was raised as our first fruits. This happened on Easter Sunday. He was the first of all who, Paul says, have fallen asleep. The first fruits of all. The next one, the next part is what we're still looking for. The rapture of the church, the general harvest where the sky will split and there'll be the commanding shout, the voice of the archangel, the trumpet call of God. Jesus doesn't come down and touch the earth at the rapture. That's the second coming. But at the rapture, Jesus remains in the clouds, brings back the souls of those who are already with him, raises their bodies from the ground, gives them new bodies, and then anyone who is still alive believing in Jesus, we who are still alive, we will be caught up also and given new bodies. And then we have the final stage, which is the gleaning. The gleaning won't happen until the second coming of Jesus. And the gleaning, that's the Old Testament saints, those who lived before Jesus, who were righteous. Think of David, Moses, Abraham, Noah, all of those characters of faith in the Old Testament. They'll be resurrected and given new life. And then anyone who gave their heart to Jesus during the tribulation period and died, what we call the tribulation martyrs. Remember, the church were raptured out before that tribulation. But anyone who was alive and gave their heart to Christ during the tribulation, they will be resurrected at the second coming of Jesus. So this is what Paul talks about for the first half of 1 Corinthians 15. And so we're going to be in verse 35 today of 1 Corinthians 15, where we left off last week. And what I want to do now is specifically, we're going to look at the types of bodies we get at the resurrection. Regardless of whether the person is resurrected at the rapture, or those that are resurrected at after the tribulation, the Old Testament saints, the tribulation martyrs, regardless of what resurrection the righteous are a part of, they all get the same bodies. But what we're specifically talking about here, and what Paul's going to get into, is that rapture of the church. So Paul has spent the better part of the first section of Corinthians 15 talking all about the necessity of the resurrection, the proof of the resurrection, how we can trust in this. And so now Paul's going to get into some specifics. Paul says, but someone may ask, verse 35, 1 Corinthians 15, 35. But someone may ask, how will the dead be raised? What kind of bodies will they have? Boy, that seems like a good question, but Paul says, what a foolish question. When you put a seed into the ground, it doesn't grow into a plant unless it dies first. And when you put it in the ground, it's not the plant that will grow, but only a bare seed of wheat or whatever you are planting. Then God gives it the new body that he wants it to have. A different plant grows from each kind of seed. Similarly, there are different kinds of flesh. One kind for human, another for animals, another for birds, another for fish. There are also bodies in the heavens and bodies on the earth. The glory of heavenly bodies is different from the glory of the earthly bodies. The sun has one kind of glory, while the moon and the stars each have another kind. And even the stars differ from each other in their glory. So Paul is doing something really interesting here. He's using something that people have a capacity to understand, such as, you know, seeds, flesh, sun, moon, stars, something that we have a concept of. And then he's using that to teach about something that's a lot harder to get a concept of. Because apart from Jesus, we don't really have any kind of concept of what that looks like to be resurrected. And none of us were around to see Jesus resurrected. So it's really hard for us to say, okay, well, what would that look like? What would it look like what happened to Jesus? Okay, well, we weren't there when Jesus was resurrected. Now, we know it, we can believe it, but Paul is using examples of stuff that we know in order to teach us about something we don't know. He uses the example of the seed. The seed is something that many people in Israel would know about. They were a farming society. They were a society that depended on agriculture. And most of us know what happens when you plant a seed in the ground. You plant a seed in the ground, you water it, you take care of it, and hopefully it grows. I'll be honest with you, I have whatever the opposite of a green thumb is. I can't make it grow no matter what I do. But the concept, I still understand the concept. You're supposed to put a seed in the ground, you take care of it, and it grows into a plant. Now that plant looks nothing like that seed. And that seed that goes into the ground looks nothing like that plant. And so when people are asking, well, how is this going to happen? Paul is saying, you've seen this happen all the time. You put a seed in the ground and that seed dies. And you can watch a time lapse of it on YouTube. You can literally see that seed decays and that seed totally disappears. And then from that comes an entirely different looking thing, a plant. And so Paul is using this as an example to say these earthly bodies are only a holding place for this future glory that's yet to come. That when these earthly bodies die, they're planted in the ground, but they are raised to something entirely different. Paul talks of the different kinds of flesh. Again, something we know. There's differences between humans and animals and birds and fish. Just as there's bodies for this life, flesh for this life, Paul says there's also the bodies for heavenly places. The bodies of heaven are different than the bodies of earth because the glory of the earth is different than the glories of heaven. And he uses a simple example. There's differences between the sun, the moon, and the stars. You can go out at night and you can see the moon, you can see the stars. They're quite beautiful. If you have a clear day, I love to look at the stars. They told you growing up that you are not to look at the sun directly. I will admit my brothers and I tried it a few times and it doesn't work out all that well. You can't stare at it for all that long before you start seeing those sunspots. It's the same thing that Paul is talking about with the resurrection. Our bodies here in this earth, our earthly bodies, are not made for the glory of heaven. We can't be in the glory of heaven because our bodies that have been corrupted by sin, they are made only now for this life. They're not made to inherit eternity because the glory of God would vaporize us. I mean, there's no better word for it. The glory of God would totally wreck us if we saw him in this body now. Because we don't have our eternal bodies yet. This is why when Moses asked to see the face of God, God said, you can't do it. I mean, the best Moses could hope for was to see God's feet as he passed by. And even as God passed by, God himself had to cover that hole because there was nothing that was going to stop his glory. And so Paul is saying that just like we've seen in the example of the seeds, the glory, the flesh, Paul is saying in verse 42, it is the same way with the resurrection of the dead. It is the same way with the resurrection of the dead. Our earthly bodies are planted in the ground when they die, but they will be raised to live forever. Now, I should pause here. Back when Paul wrote this, the universal practice was to bury bodies in the ground. I mean, that was the cultural practice. I know today we have cremation. I know today that not everyone is planted in the ground. Some remain in urns and they've been cremated. That wasn't a practice during Paul's days and during the early church. The only people that were cremated during that time were usually criminals. Now, for whatever reason that is chosen, there are some that choose cremation, whether it's financial reasons, whatever it might be. The church used to teach if you were cremated, you weren't going to heaven. That's not the case. That's not true at all. That's not at all what we're talking about here. Regardless of what happens to our earthly bodies, you know, Paul is saying the seed that's planted in the ground is not the same thing that comes up. It's something totally different. Regardless of where our earthly bodies are at, when we are raptured, when the graves are open, wherever those bodies have been, whatever's left of them, whatever pieces are left of them, they will all be raised and transformed into glorious bodies. And we'll get into that a little bit more. But Paul is saying it's the same way with the resurrection of the dead. Our earthly bodies are planted in the ground when they die, but they will be raised to live forever. Our bodies are buried in brokenness, but they will be raised in glory. They are buried in weakness, but they will be raised in strength. They are buried as natural bodies, but they will be raised as spiritual bodies. For just as there are natural bodies, there are spiritual bodies. So that brings up then the two categories. We have natural bodies, and then there are spiritual bodies. Natural bodies are easy to define. They're called natural because they are made from the dust of this earth, just as Adam was. Adam's body in verse 45, the scriptures tell us the first man, Adam, became a living person. But the last man, or the last Adam, that is Christ, became a life-giving spirit. What came first is the natural body, then the spiritual body comes later. Adam, the first man, was made of the dust of the earth, while Christ, the second man, came from heaven. So we get kind of this distinction between an earthly body and a spiritual body. The earthly body is made of this, the material of this earth. Adam was made of the dust of the ground. God breathed his life into Adam. And it's interesting to note, if you look at the major elements that make up a human body, there's nitrogen, there's carbon, there's oxygen, there's a whole bunch of other different molecular structures that make up a human body. And they can all be found in the dirt, in the dust, in the ground. Our first bodies that we get are the ones that we have now. The natural flesh and blood bodies that work out real well in this earth, but are not made for eternity. Why? Because these natural bodies, they've been corrupted by original sin. They don't last forever. We don't get to keep them forever. And I'm sure that we can all testify that as we get older, our body doesn't work near as well as it used to. My mentor used to say that all of those aches and pains that you feel are just getting you ready for heaven. They're just a reminder that this isn't heaven yet. And, he would say, you know, as your body gets older and wears out, you just got to remember that's not your eternal body. And I don't know about you, but I praise the Lord for that. I don't think I'd want to keep this body forever. It has issues and problems, and, you know, you try to take care of it, and we should take care of ourselves, but in the end, it doesn't last very long. You know, it doesn't. And so we don't get to keep these for eternity because these are earthly bodies. They're made for this life. They do not function in heaven. They won't. They'll be vaporized. But when we talk of the spiritual bodies, you know, it says Christ is the life-giving spirit. That's referring to the Holy Spirit that filled Jesus, the Holy Spirit that raised him from the dead, the same Holy Spirit that raises us. We have to understand the term spiritual body does not mean that we are going to be a disembodied spirit for eternity. That does not mean that we are going to wander around as ghosts or phantoms. The best example I can give is if you ever watch Casper the Friendly Ghost. That's, you know, many, many people, that's what they think of when they think of a spiritual body. Casper had a spiritual body. That's not what we're talking about here. The word spirit here does not mean a ghost or a phantom. It just means pertaining to the spirit. The spiritual bodies that we will get are still physical in the sense that they can be seen and touched, and they work just as our bodies do now, but they are called spiritual because they are not made from the elements of this earth. They are made in heaven. They are made of the elements of heaven. So they will function well there. The best example I can give you is in Jesus Christ, who is our forerunner, who is the first fruits of the resurrection. His body that he got at his resurrection was his glorified body. And it is an example of what our bodies are going to look like. In Luke 24, verse 38, Jesus begins to talk with his disciples. He appears to them, and they're terrified. In fact, verse 37 says they think they see a ghost. Why? Because Jesus wasn't supposed to be there. They saw him die. They knew where they buried him. And even though the tomb was empty, it was still hard for them to process that he actually was resurrected. And so when he appeared to them, their first thought wasn't, oh, he resurrected. Their first thought was, oh my goodness, we're seeing a ghost come back from the dead. But Jesus immediately rebukes that thinking in verse 38. Why are you frightened? He asked. Why are your hearts filled with doubt? Look at my hands. Look at my feet. You can see that it's really me. Touch me and make sure that I am not a ghost. Because ghosts don't have bodies as you see that I do. As he spoke, he showed them his hands and his feet. Still, they stood there in disbelief, filled with joy and wonder. Then he asked them, do you have anything to eat? They gave him a piece of broiled fish, and he ate it as they watched. You see, he wanted to show them that he wasn't just a spirit. He wanted to show them that he had a physical body, this physical body that he could eat, that they could touch, that they could hold. You know, think when Mary saw him, Mary wanted to run up and hug him. She actually saw his physical body. But this body is different from our earthly bodies, in the sense that Jesus, who was buried in brokenness, I mean, his body was beaten so bad and hung on the cross. I mean, his body was buried in brokenness. It is raised in glory. Where we get, just like Jesus, we get those new bodies. And as Paul says, they were buried in brokenness, raised in glory. Buried in weakness, raised in strength. Now, it's important to note that when we talk about a resurrection, resurrection in the Bible always refers to body and spirit. And why I bring that up is because those who have died in Christ, you know, think of some of our faithful church members who have gone on to glory. Those who have died in Christ, they're not resurrected yet. Now, Paul says to be absent from the Lord, or to be absent from the body, is to be present with the Lord. We know the moment somebody who is a believer closes their eyes in this world, they are immediately with Jesus in heaven. Their souls are up there now, and they are with the Lord. But they have not been resurrected yet because their bodies are still in the ground, or in some cases, you know, an urn or wherever they've been put, their bodies are still here while their souls are up in heaven. So they've not been resurrected yet. Likewise, when we see the miracles in the gospel, such as the raising of Lazarus, or Jesus raising the girl who had died back to life, or in the book of Acts where Paul was preaching for so long that somebody fell asleep and fell out the window and Paul raised him from the dead, that's not a resurrection. That's, for lack of a better word, a resuscitation. Now, it's still a miracle nonetheless. All of those accounts that I've given you, they were dead. In Lazarus' case, he was dead and in the grave for 4 days. There is no skilled doctor, there's no skilled nurse, there's no skilled paramedic or EMT or whatever that's going to bring Lazarus back. He's dead. But Jesus resuscitated him and brought him back to life, not a resurrection, because Lazarus still had his earthly body. Lazarus would die and at one point. Lazarus is not still here among us. He's dead and his soul, I'm sure, is up in heaven. When we talk of a resurrection, we are talking about an event where we are resurrected, both body and soul, never to die, never to fade away, never to get sick, never to grow old. It is an eternity that we are waiting for. In verse 48 of 1 Corinthians 15, earthly people are like the earthly man. Our earthly bodies here

that our earthly bodies, or other translations say here physical bodies, but the wording is earthly bodies, cannot inherit the kingdom of God. Why? For these dying bodies cannot inherit what will last forever. We're going to be with God for eternity. But if we're going to be there for eternity, then we need a body that's going to last for eternity. And so Paul continues, let me reveal to you a wonderful secret in verse 51. We will not all sleep, but we will all be transformed. Again, when we talk about the believer, Paul uses the word sleep instead of the word die. Their bodies are at rest. If the Lord comes back today, praise the Lord, none of us will have to face that experience of dying. None of us will have to go through that death experience. We will not all sleep, but regardless, whether somebody has died or whether they are still alive when the Lord Jesus calls us home, we will all be transformed. That's one thing that's universal among believers. This is the event that we call the rapture. It says it will happen in the moment, in the twinkling of an eye, the speed of light, when the last trumpet is blown. That trumpet is referring to 1 Thessalonians 4, verse 13 to 18. We don't have time to get into that section today, but they're both referring to the same event. They're always good to be read in pairs because 1 Thessalonians 4 gives us the details of the rapture. There are three sounds that precede the rapture. There's a commanding shout, a voice of an archangel, and the trumpet call of God. And that trumpet call of God is that final sound that immediately after that trumpet call, the graves will be opened, the bodies will be raised, and then we who are still alive will be caught up. This is what 1 Thessalonians 4 says. And so 1 Thessalonians 4 gives us more detail of the rapture, where 1 Corinthians 15 gives us more detail of our glorified bodies. But Paul's referring to that event when he says, when that last trumpet sounds, you have that commanding shout, the voice of the archangel, that trumpet call of God. When that last trumpet sounds, look what will happen. Those who have died will be raised to live forever. So again, it's referring to the body. 1 Thessalonians 4 records that when Jesus comes back in the clouds, he brings the souls of all who have died believing in him. You know, they've been up in heaven with him. He brings their souls back here. While the souls are with Jesus right there in the sky, the graves are open, and wherever their bodies are at, their bodies are lifted, they're resurrected, they join with their soul, and they're immediately transformed into new bodies. Excuse me. It says, those who have died will be raised to live forever. And we who are living will also be transformed. Again, Paul in 1 Thessalonians says the dead in Christ go first. I think the obvious reason is they had to face that experience of dying. So, of course, they should get to go first. They get to be the first. But then we who are still alive will also be caught up, or in Latin will be raptured, which is where we get our word rapture, will be raptured. And those who are living, we who are living, will be transformed. For our dying bodies must be transformed into bodies that will never die. Our mortal bodies must be transformed into immortal bodies. That's what we're waiting for. Our dying bodies. You know, think about all the pains and aches that sometimes you get up in the morning and it takes you a little bit. I look around and I see some of us, we need glasses, and some maybe hearing aids. You know, there are parts of our bodies that just, they don't last very long. In fact, I was told in medical school that your vision peaks when you're 4 years old. The best vision you'll ever have is when you're 4 years old, and from then on it gets progressively worse. These bodies aren't made for eternity. But there's going to be new bodies that we get, where we won't need glasses or hearing aids or doctor's appointments or any more funerals to attend to. They're going to all be out of business because of Jesus Christ. There won't be any more sickness or disease that we have to worry about. No more pain or suffering. No more worrying about cancer or terminal illness. Why? Because our mortal bodies will

will be transformed into immortal bodies. And these immortal bodies, these spiritual bodies, these glorified bodies aren't infected with the same condition we have now. The condition we have now is a sinful nature. This earth has been corrupted with sin. We have all been born with a sinful nature. Well, these spiritual bodies, they won't have any of that. We will be fully submitted to God, fully submitted to the Holy Spirit, and we will live forever with Christ. In verse 54, then when our dying bodies have been transformed into bodies that will never die, this scripture will be fulfilled. Death is swallowed up in victory. Oh, death, where is your victory? Oh, death, where is your sting? Now, it says in verse 56, for sin is the sting that results in death, and law gives sin its power. Jesus won the ultimate victory on the cross. There's no denying that. That's not a future event we have to wait for. That's something we can proclaim here and now. But while we simultaneously proclaim that Jesus won the ultimate victory over death, we also acknowledge that there is still a sting that exists in this life. We still bury loved ones. We still see death and sickness. And while the ultimate victory still belongs to Jesus, death gets a little bit of attention only for a little bit while longer. Because there will come a day when even death itself is swallowed up in victory. That even death itself and sin that gave rise to death's power, it says in verse 57, thank God he gives us victory over sin and death through Jesus Christ our Lord. That death no longer holds any final claim or any final victory. Because Jesus has won that victory. And one day he will make that victory known to the whole earth. One day he will make that victory known in our own lives, where we get to say, death no longer has any claim on me because I am a child of God. So what do we do with this message in the here and now? Sure, we are looking forward to that day where Jesus calls us all home. That's why you often see me end my emails or my if you receive our newsletter, Maranatha, come Lord Jesus, come Lord Jesus. But we can also live here and now as resurrected people. As people who share that message of hope. As people who share that good news of Jesus. You see, Paul ends this teaching on the resurrection with a command in verse 58, so dear brothers and sisters, be strong and immovable. You see, regardless of what you believe, there are two facts that you cannot escape from. One, Unless the Lord comes first, and we hope that yes, he does. Unless the Lord comes first, we will all die. And number two, we will all be resurrected. But where you spend your eternity and what that resurrection life looks like depends upon your faith here and now. And so Paul commands the church be strong and immovable. Or the word is steadfast. And always work enthusiastically for the Lord. For you know that nothing you do for the Lord is ever useless. When we are resurrected and we stand before the Lord, the Bible says we are given rewards for our service for him. The Bible says we are given crowns based on our faithful service to him. And these crowns symbolize the work that we've done for Jesus and the glory that we brought for God. And so Paul is kind of encouraging the church at the end here to say, if you believe that you're going to be resurrected and be with Jesus forever, boy, then you want to make sure that you're working enthusiastically for him. Don't you want to heap on him a heap load of glory? Say, Lord, here's all that I've done for you. Don't you want many crowns to bring him glory for the work that you've done?
where I would not want to stand before him with nothing to show for my life. And so Paul says, as we believe in a resurrection, it calls us to faithfulness here and now. Bow your heads with me. Heavenly Father, Lord God, I pray that we cling to the truth of your word. Father, I pray that we are looking forward to that rapture and that resurrection. Father, I pray that we are excited about what is to come. But Lord, I pray that we don't just sit around and wait. That Lord, here and now we live as that resurrected people. Here and now we live speaking your truth and speaking the truth of that resurrection story. That here and now, Lord, we use what time you have given us to serve you. For as your word says, to work enthusiastically. For nothing we do for the Lord will ever be wasted. Nothing we do for the Lord is ever useless. Lord, I pray that we serve you faithfully in the holy name of Jesus. And everyone said, amen. Before we close, I do just want to offer a Mother's Day blessing. And is there gifts in the back of the church, Sally? There are gifts in the back of the church for our mothers, and I hope that you'll get some. And for those that are with your mother, whether you're a child or whether you're a husband or whoever you are, if you're with a lady today, make sure that they get their Mother's Day gift. But I just want to read this blessing, and I'm going to ask you to respond in an attitude of thankfulness for the mothers. You don't have this response in your bulletin, so I'll just cue you in, and I'll let you know what you're going to say. Today, we pause to honor the women whose love has reflected the heart of God to us. These mothers who have shown us and revealed to us the selfless love of God. For some, these mothers have carried their children in their wombs. For some, maybe the children did not come from their wombs, but they are no less their sons and daughters. Some have carried their children in prayer. Some have nurtured families. Or maybe it has just been through your own spiritual influence over the ladies in the church, where you would be the spiritual mothers and grandmothers to so many that maybe aren't even in your own household. All have taught us how to walk in faith by the way that they have lived. And so today, Proverbs 31 says, her children raise and call her blessed. I pray today that we as the church honor and heap blessings upon those mothers. So as an attitude of thankfulness, I'm going to read some different sentences up here, and then I'll cue you in. And when I point to you, would all of you who are standing close to the ladies or sitting close to either mother or just a lady of the church, would you respond by saying, we thank God for you? And do so with your heartfelt, we thank God for you. Church family, would you join me in gratitude? Oh boy, that was kind of pathetic. My goodness. I know that we have a lot of mothers in the church, so those mothers, those are the ones we're trying to show thankfulness to. So I think I heard the ladies louder than anyone else. Like, come on. Again, it's a simple phrase. I'm going to point to you. We thank God for you. Okay. Get ready. I'm going to point, and you're going to say it. Church family, would you join me in gratitude? Oh, that's a lot better, yes. For every sleepless night, for every whispered prayer, for all that you have done through good and tough moments, for putting up with us in the most difficult of moments, for every sacrifice made in love. Amen. That was a little bit better. Thank you. Heavenly Father, today we bless these women in the name of Jesus. Lord, we pray for strength when they are weary.
We pray that you would encourage them when they feel unseen or Lord, as often said, being a mother is a thankless job sometimes. Lord, we pray that they would be encouraged by you, knowing, Lord, that even if they're maybe not thanked down here, Lord, that they have heaped upon themselves blessings and jewels and crowns. Father, we pray that the hearts today would be filled with peace and joy and holy confidence. Father, may they know that the seeds they've planted in their children, through love, through prayer, through faithfulness, are precious in your sight. Father, we do also lift up those today that are maybe feeling a bit of sadness. Those maybe missing their own mothers. Or, Father, in the unfortunate situations of mothers needing to grieve over children that have been lost. Father, we lift up those who are longing to be mothers. Father, we lift up those who, while maybe they were never somebody's physical mother, that they were spiritual mothers and grandmothers. Father, we lift up those who are carrying hidden pain. But Lord, we know, as your word says, that as a mother comforts her child, that you will comfort us. And so, Lord, we look today as you as an ultimate source of joy and of peace and of comfort. And we pray that every woman in here today knows these truths. You are loved, you are honored, you are seen by God. And may the blessing of the Father and the Son and the Holy Spirit rest upon you forevermore. And everyone in agreement said, amen. Please stand as you're able for our closing song.

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1: Decreasing cloud cover today, warm and humid, high temperature topping off in the mid-80s. Mostly clear skies tonight, low temperature mid to lower 60s, and mostly sunny, hot and humid on your Monday with high temperature near 90 degrees. Monday night, mostly clear skies, warm and muggy, low temperature only dropping into the upper 60s. Increasing cloud cover Tuesday out ahead of thunderstorms arriving at the end of the day, hot and humid with a high back near 90 degrees. I'm Severe Weather Team 9 meteorologist Nathan Schott.
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I feel like a king for today because I get to be on WJER and play some awesome music all the way up until 1 o'clock. Thank you to Laurel and everybody over at WJER for, you know, trusting me to fill in on the show. I've been a country guy for so long, but, man, it's nice to play some good music over here. And let's get back to it, shall we? George Michael and Elton John, let's go.

0: Selena Gomez here on WJER. Chris Kale filling in for Laurel. Thank you guys for hanging out. 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The night will include dinner, raffles, entertainment, and a little bit of worship. You must RSVP by May 20th. 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

0: Dean on WJER, Chris Kale with you. Hope you're all having a good time. And coming up, I've got some One Republic, some Shakira, and Ellie Goulding on the way. Should be a good time. Thank you for joining me here on WJER.
1: Decreasing cloud cover today, warm and humid. High temperature topping off in the mid-80s. Mostly clear skies tonight, low temperature mid to lower 60s, and mostly sunny, hot and humid on your Monday with high temperature near 90 degrees. Monday night, mostly clear skies, warm and muggy. Low temperature only dropping into the upper 60s. Increasing cloud cover Tuesday out ahead of thunderstorms arriving at the end of the day. Hot and humid with a high back near 90 degrees. I'm Severe Weather Team 9 meteorologist Nathan Schott.
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1: Decreasing cloud cover today, warm and humid, high temperature topping off in the mid-80s. Mostly clear skies tonight, low temperature mid to lower 60s, and mostly sunny, hot and humid on your Monday with high temperature near 90 degrees. Monday night, mostly clear skies, warm and muggy, low temperature only dropping into the upper 60s. Increasing cloud cover Tuesday out ahead of thunderstorms arriving at the end of the day, hot and humid with a high back near 90 degrees. I'm Severe Weather Team 9 meteorologist Nathan Schott.
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0: Welcome back. Final hour of the show. Final hour for me on WJER here this weekend. It's such a blast hanging out with everybody and playing some stuff that I am not used to playing, but it's been really cool. I got some Justin Bieber, some Hozier, and Noah Kahan on the way. So make sure you stick with me for this last hour. And of course, coming up, we have Yacht Rock and then Rick D's 90s Countdown at 3 o'clock. And then coming up a little later on, the Ultimate Classic Rock Show. 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
2: No, I know what you're thinking. 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No, we still have weekending to do, and UCR Weekend is going to rock you. I'm the captain. 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

0: Have you guys ever considered joining Trumpet in the Land and their team? Well, Trumpet in the Land is making some experimental changes to give local talent an opportunity to be a part of Ohio's official state play. Those interested would receive a weekly salary for 3 weeks of rehearsals, which would only require about 20 hours per week, June 1st through the 18th. And then a performance stipend for up to 2 performances a week. For more information, call Margaret at 330-364-5111 for your chance to be a part of Trumpet in the Land.
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4: Decreasing cloud cover today, warm and humid. High temperature topping off in the mid-80s. Mostly clear skies tonight, low temperature mid to lower 60s, and mostly sunny, hot and humid on your Monday with high temperature near 90 degrees. Monday night, mostly clear skies, warm and muggy. Low temperature only dropping into the upper 60s. Increasing cloud cover Tuesday out ahead of thunderstorms arriving at the end of the day. Hot and humid with a high back near 90 degrees. I'm Severe Weather Team 9 meteorologist Nathan Schott.
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0: Well, I hope it wasn't too toxic for you guys this weekend, filling in for Laurel. Hopefully you'll have me back at some point. I had such a blast this weekend hanging out with you guys and playing music that I just haven't been used to playing. I'm used to listening to it in the car, but I'm not used to spinning it on the airwaves. So it was a lot of fun this morning and yesterday morning. Of course, Yacht Rock coming up next. Rick D's 90s Countdown coming up at 3. Thank you guys so much for joining me this weekend. And, you know, I always have a saying that I have to give when I leave the air over on WTUZ, so I'm going to do it over here as I wrap up this weekend. Before signing off, I've always sent a huge shout-out to all of our frontline workers. My firefighter brothers and sisters, my brothers and sisters in blue, all the EMTs, the medics, the nurses, the doctors, and, of course, our military. Those are the real heroes. Remember, the month of May is the gateway to summer. See ya, WJER.
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Yacht Rock Radio, let's mash up some Kiss and Commodores. Weird, I know. Kiss, classic rock legends, and the Commodores, R&B yacht rock legends. You might not think that Easy from the Commodores and I Want to Rock and Roll All Night from Kiss fit together, but they do. Thanks to DJ Cumberbund. We found his video on YouTube. Here's a little bit of what he calls rock and roll until a reasonable hour. It's Kiss and the Commodores. Take a listen.

the Commodores. Man, I'd love it if Paul Stanley and Lionel Richie knew about this mashup on YouTube and somehow played each one of their concerts and pulled this off on stage. Thanks to DJ Cumberbund for putting that together and putting it on YouTube. We'll put that video on our Facebook page if you want to check it out. 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

Yacht Rock Radio occasionally plays songs that are not Yacht Rock. We call it the Yacht Rock Song of the Day. And today, we feature what I guess we'll call a multimedia star from the mid-70s. Her name was Andrea True. And the crazy trivia with Andrea True is that she was an adult film actress. Yeah, she appeared in many adult films. She always wanted to be a singer. She had her shot and made the most of it. This song was number 26 this week in 1976. It's More, More, More from Andrea True. It is not Yacht Rock, but it's on Yacht Rock Radio.

0: Andrea True, a true multimedia star with More, More, More than Yacht Rock Song of the Day. And we've got More, More, More Yacht Rock for sure on the way, including Pablo Cruz. They're going to play Yacht Rock Detroit. We'll tell you more about that coming up. Stay with us. 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
13: Decreasing cloud cover today, warm and humid, high temperature topping off in the mid-80s. Mostly clear skies tonight, low temperature mid to lower 60s, and mostly sunny, hot and humid on your Monday with high temperature near 90 degrees. Monday night, mostly clear skies, warm and muggy, low temperature only dropping into the upper 60s. Increasing cloud cover Tuesday out ahead of thunderstorms arriving at the end of the day, hot and humid with a high back near 90 degrees. I'm Severe Weather Team 9 meteorologist Nathan Schott.
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Yacht Rock Radio. I'm Captain Adam. I'll be in Detroit this summer along with Pablo Cruz. I'll tell you more about it coming up. So stay close for those Yacht Rock Detroit details. With Jerry Rafferty now, he's going to get it right next time on Yacht Rock Radio.

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0: Jack's Blues Band on Yacht Rock Radio. And we just featured some Pablo Cruz, and I wanted to give you a few more details about Yacht Rock Detroit. Again, the two-day festival pulls into port at the Rooster Tail right on the river downtown Detroit on July 17th. That's when Pablo Cruz will perform with Yacht Rock Review and others. And then Saturday will feature Ambrosia, Peter Beckett from Player, John Ford Coley, Elliot Lurie from Looking Glass, and more. See that entire 9-band lineup, and there's a ticket link as well on our website, yachtrockradio.com. And I'll see you in Detroit this summer. Bring your captain's hat. Make sure that your clothing has at least an anchor on it, maybe a ship's wheel. A palm tree or a flamingo is acceptable. With the five fave coming up, Don McCullen is our winner. Hear his five favorites very soon on Yacht Rock Radio.
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Time now for the five fave. Let's jump right into it. These are Don McCullen's five favorite songs of all time. Don's a longtime listener, and we've got his voicemail. He'll be introducing his number one song in his own voice coming up five songs from now as he launches off his docks. In the fifth position, it's Christopher Cross. All Right on Yacht Rock Radio, number five.

0: Little Genie in the fourth spot from Elton John on today's Five Fave. Our winner is Don McCullen. He got in touch with us through the Yacht Rock Radio Yacht Line, the hotline. You can call this too. Leave a message. 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
0: As he continues, about the middle of the list now, number three is from Billy Joel. It's Don't Ask Me Why.

0: Stephen Bishop, Save It for a Rainy Day on Yacht Rock Radio. That was number two on a five fave for Don McCullen. That means we've reached his tip of the cruise ship. And let's go now to the voicemail from Don McCullen to introduce his number one song.
1: The number one song here is a reflection of the spiritual side of Yacht Rock. Now, if you listen to contemporary Christian music in the late 70s and early 80s, there was some Yacht Rock, or some call it Ark Rock, as in Noah's Ark, for that style of music. But it's just as smooth and it's just as yacht. But the biggest spiritual, God-oriented Yacht Rock tune comes from James Ingram and Michael McDonald. And it's my number one. It's Yumma Be There on Yacht Rock Radio.

Don McCullen's Five Fave. That's a wrap. It was Yamo B there from James Ingram and Michael McDonald in the top spot. Going to church. We're getting spiritual with Don, James, and Michael. And a very successful Five Fave. Thanks again, Don McCullen. If you would like to get me your list of songs and be featured on the show, email me your list of songs, adam@yachtrockradio.com. And you can even call in like Don did. The voicemail, that hotline, the yacht line rather, is 858-999-7833. My thanks to Brad, our engineer, Taylor, our producer, and most of all, you, the passengers. 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
10: Decreasing cloud cover today, warm and humid. High temperature topping off in the mid-80s. Mostly clear skies tonight, low temperature mid to lower 60s, and mostly sunny, hot and humid on your Monday with high temperature near 90 degrees. Monday night, mostly clear skies, warm and muggy. Low temperature only dropping into the upper 60s. Increasing cloud cover Tuesday out ahead of thunderstorms arriving at the end of the day. Hot and humid with a high back near 90 degrees. I'm Severe Weather Team 9 meteorologist Nathan Schott.

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3: And this week, a brand new number one hit. Yeah! Here we go. And one of the hottest things on the countdown is the Sure Shot, as chosen by your requests on the AT&T True Voice request line. This week, a band called Third Eye Blind gets the Sure Shot. This is called Semi-Charmed Light.

I want something else to get me through this semi-charmed kind of life from San Francisco, home of great sourdough rolls and Ghirardelli chocolate. It's Third Eye Blind in the weekly Top 40 Sure Shot. You can look for that one to jump on the countdown easily next week. From San Francisco now, we had 2,500 miles east, southeast to the countryside of Atlanta, Georgia, where you're going to find Emily Saliers, Amy Ray, the Indigo Girls right here. Shame on you at number 40. My friend.

0: They've got kind of a Van Morrison influence. The Indigo Girls out of Georgia. Emily and Amy met about 25 years ago when they were students at Laurel Ridge Elementary School, Decatur, Georgia. And they knew instantly the chemistry was right for the Indigo Girls. Shame on You, their first countdown hit at number 40, Bring On Blackstreet.
1: Yeah. You know what? I like the players. No diggity, no doubt. Play on, play it. Play on, play it. Yo, Street drops the verse.

0: like it. No diggity, no doubt. Yeah. Black Street Productions. We out. Ride. We out.
1: No diggity, no doubt. Black Street for 2 weeks at number 38, kind of sliding down the countdown. Still a lot of requests, though, for Black Street. One way of knowing, though, that a hit is huge, and people ask me about this, other versions start popping up in other fields of music, maybe a country version or a real laid-back, easy-listening version. No diggity is certainly no exception. Now there is a lounge version of... Yes, you didn't believe me, so I had to bring it in for you. The lounge version of No Diggity.
0: I like

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1: 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Thank you. Thank you. 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
1: Here you go. You found the hits. And one of the newest hangouts in New York City for groups like this one right here is Wax in the Soho section. Gothic decor with lots of candles. The atmosphere is casual. You'll see lots of stars in Wax, the club, including this group right here. No Doubt at number 37, Sunday Morning.

0: Last week's sure shot, there they are, debuting at number 37, as predicted long ago here. Sunday morning, no doubt, great weekend, perfect for a countdown to number one. A brand new number one coming up, by the way. And in her recent interview with Vibe magazine, here's the lady at number 36 who revealed that she has never had a one-night stand in her life. She has also dedicated herself to the fact that she will remain celibate until she's married.
1: Hooray!
0: No diggity for Toni Braxton.

0: Unbreak My Heart. Toni Braxton down to number 36 on the countdown this week, and she'll be in concert in Vienna on Tuesday evening. The people of Austria have gone crazy over Toni Braxton. Okay, the countdown challenge. We promised you a big one this week, and this is huge. Three portable prizes for you. A cordless telephone, which allows you to roam the house as you talk and maybe make requests on the countdown. Unhampered, you will be by cords. How about this? A portable compact disc system that lets you take music anywhere you go because you've got a mobile life. And this, a television that allows you never to miss your favorite TV shows while listening to the countdown. All three can be yours by identifying this band.
1: There are five people in our band.
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0: Okay, who are they? Do you know? Three easy ways to get your answer to me. 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
0: Good job, Don LaFontaine. Where have you been before?
1: We are the first band on the moon.
0: On the moon. Who are they? You can get this one. Come on. Now let me take you to Baltimore, Maryland, too, and show you about the Druids. Do you know who the Druids are? I'll tell you about them. This is a group of people who worshipped trees. And they have something to do with the countdown right here in seconds.
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0: Well, the beautiful city of Baltimore has a lot to do with the countdown hit this weekend. We're talking a few weeks ago about Drew Hill when they made their debut on the countdown. Their name is an abbreviated version of Druid Hill Park in Baltimore, one of the most beautiful places in America right now. And in fact, to prove it to you, Gil Stotler of the Baltimore Area Convention and Visitors Bureau is on the hotline. Gil, a great Baltimore weekend to you.
18: Hey, good weekend to you, Rick.
0: Well, Gil, you might be interested to know that Drew Hill is on the countdown. They got the name from Druid Hill Park in Baltimore. And the Druids are a group of religious people who used to worship nature and trees especially. So this is perfect with the green, beautiful leaves and Drew Hill at number 35 in my bed. Just for you, Gil.
18: They're pretty good, aren't they?

It's Drew Hill featuring Dennis Rodman, basketball star lookalike Cisco on vocals and keyboards. He's got the bleach blonde hair, tattoos around his navel and his chest, more tattoos than he probably wants by now. In My Bed, down 2 to number 35 on the countdown. Luscious Jackson, right here, back to number 34 on the countdown. Naked Eye.

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9: Decreasing cloud cover today, warm and humid, high temperature topping off in the mid-80s. Mostly clear skies tonight, low temperature mid to lower 60s, and mostly sunny, hot and humid on your Monday with high temperature near 90 degrees. Monday night, mostly clear skies, warm and muggy, low temperature only dropping into the upper 60s. Increasing cloud cover Tuesday out ahead of thunderstorms arriving at the end of the day, hot and humid with a high back near 90 degrees. I'm Severe Weather Team 9 meteorologist Nathan Schott.

Back to the countdown, and maybe you know that eavesdropping, listening in to other people's conversations, is wrong. It's not polite, but a lot of us have done it. I have to admit to it, but I'm ashamed of myself, and I will be spanking myself on the third hour of the countdown this week. When singer-songwriter Brian Vander Ark of a hot new group on the countdown did it, it resulted in their first hit. He was at a party and overheard two men discussing a woman both had dated, and the conversation inspired this song at number 32. The group is the Verve Pipe. The highest debut of the week right here. It's called The Fresh.

But you both ended up with the same lady. The highest debut of the week at number 32, the freshman from Verve Pipe, which means absolutely nothing at all. They just like the sound of the name Verve Pipe. Is that wild? Well, the phrase opposites attract definitely applies to this duo at number 31. Keyboard player Vince Clark is straight. Singer Andy Bell is gay and wears a dress most of the time on stage. These are the facts. You must know them as they are. Erasure in my

Erasure, climbing one to number 31 on the countdown. You'll be here in my arms. Vince and Andy, who are now employed by Madonna, they have recorded and released their new CD, Cowboy, on Madonna's Maverick recording label, and she's doing fabulous business between her own CDs, Alanis Morissette, my gosh, Vince and Andy, of course, Erasure. Madonna, you have now become Madonna Incorporated, and we love it. Happy birthday this weekend to you if you're having your birthday. You share with New Edition's Johnny Gill, who is 31. Way to go, Johnny! From TLC, Left Eye, Lisa Lopes is 26. 23 this weekend is none other than number one artist, Jewel, from Alaska. Number one for 5 straight weeks, just got knocked off this weekend. And Jewel, happy birthday to you. What was the number one song on the day that Jewel was born? Back in 1974, it does say something about your personality, the song that was number one on the day you were born. So this is it, Jewel. Oh, yeah.

The Streak, Ray Stevens. 13-year-old is number one on your day in 1984. Denise Williams, and Let's Hear It for the Boy. Any 3-year-olds around the house, number one on your day in 1994.

0: years. Time is flying. Mr. Jones, Counting Crows. And this is Rigney's What is the Secret of Tony Braxton's Belly Button? Coming up.
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0: Blessed Union of Souls, the song they wrote on their farm in Ohio.
1: Blessed Union on the farm. E-I-E-I-O.
0: And that's I Wanna Be There. It was funnier in print. Anyway, up 4 to number 30. This is Rick Dees. And, okay, I got to tell you something. Sister Hazel has caught on like you wouldn't believe. This is called All For You at

All words cannot say, and I can't do enough to prove it's all for you. Sister Hazel zooming up the countdown, up six this week, number 29. Lead singer Paul Block of Sister Hazel reports that this song took years of fine-tuning. They performed it in clubs all around their hometown of Gainesville, home of the Florida Gators, and they finally have it right. Big jumper on the countdown. Well, when you're only 5'2" tall, but you'd like to appear taller, what do you do? Well, according to this lady, you get platform shoes and you show your belly button. Toni Braxton says her bare midriff is the secret to appearing taller than she really is. And she's got number 28, pretty tall on the countdown, too. I don't want to.

0: Tony Braxton. Up 3 to number 28, I Don't Want To, written and produced by Chicago's R. Kelly. And another superstar from Chicago is on the D's hotline right now. In fact, you wouldn't believe it, but she is touring with the one and only Tina Turner. Could we give it up for the queen of all of talk, Oprah Winfrey, who was voted by high school students this week as the one they would more want to be their mother than any other woman in America? Oprah! And if she were their mom, she would be saying, "Hey, hold on a second. I'll sign that later. I'm getting my hair dried right now."
1: Got to get my nails done.
2: I'm getting my hair dried right now. I can't believe that. I mean, I don't know if I'd be a great mom at all. I'm a great aunt.
0: Are you really?
2: I'm a really great aunt.
0: You spoil them?
2: Yes, because I spoil them, and then you can spoil them when you know they're going home. They're going home.
0: One other thing, too, Oprah. We have, of course, Ellen Kay, who is answering the request lines and part of our countdown. Very shocking this past week. Do not look at the last page of the June issue of Playboy. It will change everything.
1: Oprah?
0: Okay.
1: I took my clothes off.
2: Ellen.
1: I did it.
0: I had asked Ellen not to say anything, and now she blew it.
1: I want to hear what Oprah has to say.
0: No.
1: Yes, Oprah.
2: Ellen, you took your clothes off?
1: I did.
2: Did you? Oh, all of them?
1: Well, I left some shoes on.
2: Oh, my gosh. All right. Where's the issue? I'm going out to get it.
0: Oh,
1: it'll be August, Oprah. But there's a little teaser.
0: No, don't you talk to Oprah that way.
2: Oh, my gosh. Ellen, you took your clothes. What did your mother say?
1: You know, she was just here. She flew in from Indiana.
0: Yeah, she flew in to disown Ellen is what she did. Oprah, you won't believe this. This has started a nightmare meltdown for me.
2: Well, Ellen, do you look good?
1: Well, I like the photos. I mean, that's my individual opinion.
2: Okay, as long as everything is up and saluting in the right place.
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0: just a tighter fit. 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
1: 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Play the real song, please. Number 27. Ooh, ah, just a little bit.

Celine Dion down 3 to number 26 on the countdown with All By Myself. And Natasha Brady of Madison, Wisconsin, thank you so much for writing to me at Box 196, Hollywood, California, 90078. That's Box 196, Hollywood, California, 90078. And Natasha says, Deez, I think I heard a new version, or as you guys like to say, a remix of All By Myself by Celine Dion. Is this a new remix like the Unbreak My Heart by Toni Braxton and Don't Cry For Me, Argentina by Madonna? Well, to tell you the truth, I think you're talking about a different group, Natasha. The group is so emotional, and probably this is what you heard.

0: called The Definitive Mix. So Emotional's dance version of All By Myself. And that is not Celine Dion.
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0: Okay. This is Rick Dees, and what weighs 7 tons, costs $100 million, and eats people for breakfast? The answer coming up next as the countdown heads toward the top 20.
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0: Well, I guess you know this is a huge movie weekend all over the USA. The opening of Steven Spielberg's The Lost World. The sequel to Jurassic Park is this weekend, and the Countdown has an exclusive preview just for you. Now, in this scene, Jeff Goldblum, who was, of course, from Jurassic Park, trembles in fear as a 7-ton T-Rex dinosaur opens its mighty jaws and lets forth this terrifying sound.
1: I love you.
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Real McCoy. One more time on the countdown. Down 3 to number 25 this week. Vanessa Mason, who was, of course, singing lead on that song, wants to be a pilot. She's now taking flying lessons and hopes to buy her own plane if they can have a few more hits. Rick D's approaching the top 20 right now in a band who took a few years off. They talked about breaking up permanently, but they did have bills to pay. It's In Excess at number 24, Elegantly Wasted.

Wednesday. 2 weeks at number 24 on the countdown. Elegantly Wasted, In Excess, and Rigdy's Nonstop. From Sydney, we go 1,700 kilometers across the Tasmanian Sea to New Zealand. OMC is who we find there. At number 23, How Bizarre.

0: to my face.
1: Oh, yeah. Nice jumper on the countdown. Up four to number 23. It's OMC, who is actually Pauly Fuimana. One guy doing all of that. How bizarre, which is perfect for some bizarre facts on the countdown this weekend. Do you know that men after exercise are not as hungry as women are after exercise? Keep that in mind. There was something else to keep in mind about your body, too. Although your eyes remain the same size from birth onward, your nose and your ears never stop growing. Isn't that a wonderful thought? The highest jumping hit of the week coming up in seconds. Stay right here.

0: mayo, and crispier chicken. With just the right amount of heat. It's basically better in every way. But is it our best spicy chicken sandwich ever? You tell us. 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
8: Decreasing cloud cover today, warm and humid. High temperature topping off in the mid-80s. Mostly clear skies tonight, low temperature mid to lower 60s, and mostly sunny, hot and humid on your Monday with high temperature near 90 degrees. Monday night, mostly clear skies, warm and muggy. Low temperature only dropping into the upper 60s. Increasing cloud cover Tuesday out ahead of thunderstorms arriving at the end of the day. Hot and humid with a high back near 90 degrees. I'm Severe Weather Team 9 meteorologist Nathan Schott.

0: 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That's www.rick.com. And Jamie Bathelon of Randolph, Vermont says, where can I get a copy of that Jerry Maguire mix you guys have on the countdown with Bruce Springsteen and Secret Garden? Well, to tell you the truth, Jamie, you cannot get it anywhere but here, because the mix was done by our own Ken Benson of Portland's Z100. Let's give it up for Kenny, baby. He lifted the dialogue from the Academy Awards screening tape and sent it to radio stations around the country to get some extra play for Bruce Springsteen. And look what happened. It worked. Somebody's got to thank Ken Benson, and we want to do that right now. Ken, thank you. You are the man of the weekend, and this is your creation. The Jerry Maguire mix, Secret Garden at number 22. Tom Cruise, Renee Zellweger, and Amazing Chemistry.
1: I was just about to tell you that I love him. I do. I love him. I love him. And I don't care what you think. I love him for the man he wants to be, and I love him for the man that he almost is. I love

0: What if we got married? If I said that, would you stay?
1: No, no. Don't do that. Don't say that unless... You've gone. Well, say it if you want to. How far did you
0: get? Will you marry me? That place where you can't remember. What are you thinking? And you can't forget.
2: Laura?

0: you, Jerry Maguire, take this woman to be your lawfully wedded wife. And do you, Dorothy Boy, take this man to be your lawfully wedded husband. I now pronounce you husband and wife.
1: I pretended that proposal by the car was real, and it might have just been a hypothetical. I did this. And at least I can do something about it now.
2: So this break is a breakup. It's...
1: Come on, Jerry. You know this isn't easy for me.
2: Okay. This is where it has to happen. This is where it has to happen. I'm not letting you get rid of me. How about that? I'm just my wife. I love you. You complete me. And I'm just...
1: Shut up. Just shut up. You had me at hello. You had me at hello.
3: Bruce Springsteen. Down one to number 22 with Secret Garden, the Jerry Maguire mix, and the European leg of the Springsteen Tom Joad tour ends on Monday night in Paris. Tom Joad is the name inspired by the great classic Grapes of Wrath, in case you didn't know.
4: Oh, that's so deep.
3: Yes, it is. Makes you feel like he's educated, doesn't it? This week's biggest jumper on the countdown made by 16-year-old Swedish superstar. Well, she's become one now. She has blonde hair, piercing gray-blue eyes, and she is Robin.

0: Go, Robin. You don't know what it takes. Bolting ahead 9 spots to number 21, the biggest jumper of the week. And she is no stranger to the entertainment industry. She, as a child, toured Europe with a theater group run by her actress mother and her director father. But she's only 16. How about that? Robin on the countdown. What is coming up? First of all, the top 20. And I promise you a few musical surprises and some D-sleaze just around the corner.
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4: 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I'll tell you, Rick, your show's hotter than a Texas-sized jalapeno with nothing to wash it down with. Keep it up, brother.
3: Thank you, J.J. We'll keep it up right now into the Top 20. This is it as we head toward a brand new number one song at number 20 in Vogue, Don't Let Go Love.

In Vogue, down 3 to number 20 on the countdown, Don't Let Go Love. And ironically, the group was conceived as a trio, but Mr. Foster and Mr. McElroy, who actually put the group together, said four ladies sound even better together. And now with the departure of Dawn Robertson, they're back to three, and they'll probably have just a three-member In Vogue from now on. Well, what do actor Mel Gibson, Bruce Willis, Winona Ryder, and Nicolas Cage have in common? Well, they are all huge U2 fans, and they went to the opening night in Las Vegas, and they were not disappointed. Here they are, the Band of the Stars at number 19, U2, and Staring at the Sun.

0: U2. Climbing one to number 19, that's Staring at the Sun. And on Monday night, they'll be in Washington at the RFK Stadium, Washington, D.C. Tickets, how much are tickets now, Tony?
1: About 50 bucks a pop.
0: Are they 50? $50 for U2. Yikes. Number 18 on the countdown, Spice Girls.

0: Melanie B, Melanie C, Victoria, Emma, Jerry, the Spice Girls. And if you want to be my lover, they got in hot water with the royal family. Get this, they were in Cannes, France at a receiving line with Prince Charles. Well, they kissed him on the cheek, and then Jerry pinched his royal behind.
1: Oh my!
0: In the words of Queen Elizabeth,
2: we are not amused.
0: Yes. Her name is Alice.
3: Yes.
0: Full name, please, here on the D's hotline.
4: Alice Kim.
0: And what would you like to do, Alice?
4: I'm going to sing.
0: Well, please.
4: Oh, give me a home where the buffalo roam and the cow and the antelope play. Where seldom is heard an encouraging word. And clouds aren't cloudy all day.
0: Stop right there, please. You said clouds aren't cloudy all day. I guess you're aware of the fact that... Now, if you say clouds aren't cloudy all day, that's a double negative, and it doesn't work, and you're not going to be on the show anymore. I don't care how old you are. If you're going to sing clouds aren't cloudy all day, that's not going to work for me.
4: Home, home on the rain. Where the deer and the antelope play, where seldom is heard an encouraging word, and clouds aren't cloudy all day.
0: Well, this time you said clouds aren't cloudy all day. So with your permission, I'm going to not have you on the show anymore, okay?
4: Oh, thank you so much.
0: You're so welcome.
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0: Nothing like hit music for your weekend. And here's a lady at number 17 who went on tour for the first time wearing false fingernails to look glamorous. After about two shows, every one of the nails was torn off, including part of her real nail.
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0: John Colvin.
1: Tremendous mandolin work there by John Leventhal, who co-wrote Sonny Came Home with, of course, Sean. John, good job, buddy. Together up two to number 17 on the countdown. This is it, as yet, and hard to say I'm sorry.

0: Well, that takes a nice jump under the countdown, up two to number 16, Hard to Say I'm Sorry. The original was done by Chicago back in the 70s. Of course, As Yet has redone it in the exact same key. And in fact, they called Peter Cetera in Idaho and said, may we use part of your vocal at the end? He said, I'll do you one better. I'll fly to Malibu, California, and have Mr. David Foster, along with you guys, sing it with me. He did, and in fact, Peter paid for his own trip from Idaho to Malibu, recorded it with As Yet, and of course, the results are splendid. Hard to Say I'm Sorry. Sheryl Crow has a new man in her life. Let me give you a hint as to who he is. That's your hint. Let me give you another one.
1: All right, Dan.
0: You know who we're talking about? Come on now.
1: No, sir.
0: Okay, well, let me give you the full D sleaze coming up. And is that for me?
2: Yep.
0: 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You can call anytime, 1-800-742-5333. That's 1-800-742-5333. Amy in Southern California, you had a little problem. Amy, what is it, please?
3: My makeup brushes have quite a buildup on them. Do you know how I can clean them and how often I should clean them?
0: Your makeup brushes have a buildup on them. Well, Amy, I'm glad you've called, because most makeup brushes are made of natural fibers, so the perfect mild cleanser is baby shampoo. Pour a capful into a tall glass, and you add some warm water, Amy, and then submerge the brushes up to the handles.
3: Okay,
0: and then let them soak for about 5 minutes, then lay them out to air dry for about 8 hours. You see, air drying prevents them from becoming damaged. Brushes should be washed about, oh, I'd say about once a month, Amy, okay?
3: Thanks, Rick. I knew you'd know.
0: Well, thank you so much.
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0: Well, this time of the year, as always, love is in the air, and you never know where Cupid's arrow might land. In this case, we have found it struck Sheryl Crow, and according to the National Enquirer, that lovely rag magazine, she has been linked with Dwight Yoakam, the country music star and actor who played the abusive boyfriend in Sling Blade, the Academy Award-winning movie. Carl, Mr. Sling Blade yourself, did you know they were dating? Yet, you never called the countdown to let us know, Carl.
14: Rick D, some people call him a radio host. I call him an idiot.
0: You want to clear the room, please? Get out. Sheryl Crow,
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0: every day is a winding road. Sheryl Crow down 3 to number 15 this week on the countdown. Her former fiancé in Kennett, Missouri once told her that if they get married, her singing career would have to end. Guess how long he lasted.
1: Bye-bye.
0: Here's a man at number 14 who owes a debt of gratitude to an ex-flame. The one-sided relationship inspired Duncan Sheik's breakthrough hit. This one, as a matter of fact, Barely Breathing.

Duncan Sheik, who along with Verve Pipe has a hot show lined up at the Walnut Creek Amphitheater, Raleigh, Durham, Chapel Hill. Coming up next weekend, Mr. Sheik, 2 weeks at number 14 on the countdown. That's Barely Breathing. This is Rick D's Nothing But Hits, and Time Magazine once described this man's melodies as gently persuasive, like a shoulder massage after a long day at work, a kiss on the cheek after the first date. Babyface, who gives you that good feeling. At number 13. Good.

0: Mr. Edmonds' face, baby face, down 2 to number 13, and every time I close my eyes. This is Rick Dees, and on behalf of musicians everywhere, I ask Babyface advice to aspiring musicians. He said, get a good lawyer. He did. In fact, he said it wasn't until last year, at the age of 38, that he finally disentangled himself from all of the bad contracts he signed when he was just getting started. And then at the same time, I'm sure he means to concentrate on your music. Well, the internet is swirling all around the world with rumors about Gwen Stefani of No Doubt. That's why we have her on our website this week with www.rick.com. Anything you'd like to know about the countdown, any D-sleaze or whatever, www.rick.com. There's another problem, you say?
1: Yep.
0: Okay, Sarah in Lake Tahoe, what is the trouble?
2: I have a tricky situation, and I'd like your advice.
0: Well, Sarah, I am flattered, so please tell me all about it.
2: Well, I'm an identical twin, and I'm visiting my sister for a couple of weeks. Her name is Sandy.
0: Right.
2: And Wednesday night, her boyfriend came over for a date. But my sister works Wednesday nights, and I knew their date was really for Thursday. And this guy was really, really gorgeous, and I couldn't help myself. I went out with him as my sister, and I didn't tell him. And we had a great time. And he never knew, and my sister never knew.
0: Now, wait a minute. Now, you pretended to be Sandy, your sister. You went out with her boyfriend. You didn't tell him you were really Sarah, and you didn't tell Sandy, your sister, what happened. Now, let me take a wild guess on this, Sarah. You're feeling guilty now, and you want to confess it to Sandy in some way, right?
2: Oh, no. I was just wondering what to wear for our second date.
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8: Mostly clear skies tonight, low temperature dropping mid to lower 60s, mostly sunny, hot and humid for your Monday with a high temperature near 90 degrees. Monday night, mostly clear skies, warm and muggy, low temperature only dropping into the upper 60s. Increase in cloud cover then for your Tuesday out ahead of thunderstorms arriving at the end of the day. Hot and humid with a high near 90 degrees. Scattered showers and thunderstorms continue Tuesday night with a low temperature in the mid to upper 60s. I'm Severe Weather Team 9 meteorologist Nathan Schott.
9: 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We are WJER. Yesterday, today, and tomorrow.

0: Okay, now you be the judge on this. According to music gossip circulating on the internet, Gwen Stefani of No Doubt is A, pregnant, B, engaged to Gavin Rossdale of the band Bush, or C, a transsexual.
1: Oh,
0: well, Gwen wants you to know that none of these rumors are true. She is still dating Gavin of Bush, but they're too busy with their own careers to consider marriage right now, so she wanted to clean that up for you, and we did, on Countdown Rumor Control. And here she is on lead for No Doubt at number 12, Don't.

Montana's Don't Leave Me bounces up two more this week, number 11. Come on, Blackstreet, you can do it next week. This is Rick Dees, and number one hits in other areas this weekend. Number one country belongs to Alabama this weekend. Sad looking moon in the world of rock, number one from Sammy Hagar.

0: taking a swipe at his former bandmates in Van Halen.
1: Oh, yeah.
0: Little White Lie. And the most requested dance track this week from Sneaker Pimps.

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3: Oh, God.
4: Just tell me what you done to say to me. I've been waiting for so long to...
0: Hold on, not the bluegrass version, please, if you don't... This is White Town, number 10.

And the Cardigans still hang in at number 9, Love Fool.

It's another hit from the flaming hotbed of music, Sweden, right now. Who would have guessed Ace of Base, followed by the Cardigans, and now that 16-year-old sensation with the blonde hair and the piercing blue eyes, Robin. Oh, yeah. The Cardigans, though, slide down 2 to number 9 with Love Fool. Just before the Cardigans, it was Jyoti Mishra, Indian-born man who calls himself White Town. Up 5, big jumper to number 10 with Your Woman. Now let me prove to you what the countdown is all about. Non-stop hit music at number 8. He's Mark Morrison and Return of the Mac. Oh!

0: He's Mark Morrison, and there's some
1: D's sleeves.
0: About Mark Morrison, he cannot leave England right now because apparently he threatened a policeman with a stun gun. Not really a good idea to threaten people who are uniformed and looking at you, and, you know, that's what happened. So Mark cannot leave England right now. However, he can leave the countdown anytime he wants, and he said, no, I'm going to stay on the countdown, too. He's ahead, too, to number 8 with Return of the Mac. Well, this is Rick Dees and the Hits as we approach the top 5. Who is Paula Cole's real-life cowboy?
2: Da ha, da ha, oh, oh. Da ha, ha, ha, ha.
0: He did help her find a real happy ending. She'll give you the musical rundown as the countdown comes back next.
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0: Well, jump into the top seven with me. It feels real good. Paula Cole has a real-life cowboy. I'll tell you who he is right after she does. Number seven, Where Have All the Cowboys Gone?

Yeah, she's your partner, Paula Cole, down 2 to number 7, and where have all the cowboys gone? Peter Gabriel was Paula's real-life cowboy, she says. Paula said, I was unhappy with the lack of control on my first album, Harbinger, back in 1994, and then Peter Gabriel invited me to open for him on his tour. That experience gave me the confidence to take control, and the next CD, This Fire, had the fire. And Peter Gabriel, thank you on behalf of Paula Cole, because listen to it now. Whew, fine. This is Rick Dees and five women who claim their role models are former Prime Minister Margaret Thatcher and Madonna. At number 6, the Spice Girls.

0: The Spice Girls holding steady for 2 weeks at number 6, and still people are calling saying, is it true that Jerry of the Spice Girls reached around to Prince Charles and grabbed his booty? Yes, happened about 3 weeks ago, and next month the girls start filming their first movie, which they describe as kind of a 90s version of the Beatles' A Hard Day's Night. Spice Girls, of course, getting hotter than ever. Okay, the countdown challenge, we promised you a big one this week, and this is huge. 3 portable prizes for you. A cordless telephone, which allows you to roam the house as you talk and maybe make requests on the countdown. Unhampered you will be by cords. How about this? A portable compact disc system that lets you take music anywhere you go because you've got a mobile life. And this, a television that allows you never to miss your favorite TV shows while listening to the countdown. All 3 can be yours by identifying this band.
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0: 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Do you know? 3 easy ways to get your answer to me. 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
0: Good job, Don LaFontaine. Where have you been before?
1: We are the first band on the moon.
0: On the moon. Who are they? You can get this one. Come on. Well, who is the newest woman in the life of Batman George Clooney and Chris O'Donnell and Arnold Schwarzenegger? She's on the countdown. Coming up next. Wow.
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Back to the countdown, and I'm getting a lot of calls this weekend about the movie Batman and Robin. It will be swooping into U.S. movie theaters June 20th with George Clooney as the Caped Crusader Batman, Chris O'Donnell as the Boy Wonder, Arnold Schwarzenegger as Mr. Freeze, Alicia Silverstone as Batgirl, and Uma Thurman as Poison Ivy. And the soundtrack, of course, it'll be Smashing Pumpkins, Bone Thugs and Harmony, and Jewel, who has recorded a new version of a song from her CD, Pieces of You. That's the original version. Kind of sounds like Madonna when she does ballads, doesn't it? Foolish Games by Jewel. But guess what? You're going to hear a completely new version on the soundtrack of Batman and Robin, mainly because Jewel says, I can even do it better. So you be the judge on the new version. Well, here she is after being at number one for 5 weeks. Jewel herself. And You Were Meant for Me.

0: Jewel. And the reign at number one comes to an end. Big sales week, though, for her CD, Pieces of You. Jewel on the countdown. This week, Bob Dylan celebrates birthday number 56. Let's give it up for Bob.
1: Yay, Bob!
0: And we're going to celebrate one of his offspring right here at number four, Jacob Dylan, lead singing for the Wallflowers and One Headlight. So

0: the Wallflowers. And we can drive it home with one headlight. Number four for 2 weeks on the countdown. They'll be performing in Copenhagen on Monday night, then on to Amsterdam on Wednesday. You know, something happened on the countdown that has never happened before this week. Four of the artists in the top 10 are under the age of 17.
1: Wow.
0: Teenagers are the top, we call it, which goes to show that teens can be productive, not troublemaking, not drug abusers, like so many people like to say. In fact, our own staff member, Dr. Burnham, has a side of teens that he'd like to present. Yes, Dr. Burnham?
2: You know, a lot of people complain about teenagers, and I feel as a citizen I have to present a side of teenagers from my own experience.
0: Sure, go ahead.
2: Well, the other night as I was driving, I had a sudden flat tire, and I was in this dimly lit area, and as I fumbled around in the dark, I discovered that my tire jack was missing.
0: Ooh.
2: Well, just then, a carload of teenagers pulled up alongside and shot me.
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1: Mostly clear skies tonight. Low temperature dropping mid to lower 60s. Mostly sunny, hot, and humid for your Monday with a high temperature near 90 degrees. Monday night, mostly clear skies, warm and muggy. Low temperature only dropping into the upper 60s. Increase in cloud cover then for your Tuesday out ahead of thunderstorms arriving at the end of the day. Hot and humid with a high near 90 degrees. Scattered showers and thunderstorms continue Tuesday night with a low temperature in the mid to upper 60s. I'm Severe Weather Team 9 meteorologist Nathan Schott.

0: stop everything. Are you sure on this now? I just received confirmation that the number one artist on this week's countdown will be here in a matter of minutes.
1: Yes!
0: And let's get into it. Teenagers on the countdown, too. In the top three, we got tons of them. Like this one, 16 years old, and she's so hot. Monica, number three, For You I Will.

0: Oh, yes.
1: For you, I will. Monica, last name Arnold, holds her ground at number 3 for 2 weeks on the countdown. Well, these are the three brothers everyone is talking about. They made it to number 2 in just 6 weeks. Are they hot? They are Hanson.

0: The lead vocals are from Taylor Hanson, 14 years old, backed up by Isaac, 16, 11-year-old Zach, who jumps off the wall with energy. Bop. Hanson, up 6 to number 2 on the countdown, a song produced by the Dust Brothers, who worked with Beck on his Grammy Award-winning album, Odelay. Just wanted to keep you up to speed. Well, who has prevented Hanson from reaching number 1 in 6 weeks? Well, here's some hints. Well, they have something in common with this. That's a kangaroo, by the way. And this. That's a didgeridoo. And this.
1: Is that cool?
0: Yes, it is cool. Just a few minutes. In fact, they just walked in. Hold on. They've got the number one song, Surprise Us, coming up next. Here we go, and what could be better than introducing a number one song on the countdown? Well, how about introducing the men responsible for it right here as they come into the studio from Australia, the land of kangaroos, didgeridoos. Let's welcome Darren Hayes, Daniel Jones. It's Savage Garden! Yay! Welcome to the countdown, gentlemen.
2: Hey, Rick, how you doing?
3: Hey, glad to be here.
0: Glad to have you here. Daniel, of course, the first voice you heard, followed by Darren. I know you live in Brisbane, but where are you from originally?
3: Daniel and I are both from Australia, but Daniel was born in...
2: I was born in England, in a county called Essex, but I came to Australia when I was quite young. So we met up with Darren, and that was it. Brisbane was the place.
3: When Daniel was 2, he met up with me. No, it was a little earlier. I mean, Daniel and I have been sort of together for about 5 years, but we met in what we call covers band in Australia, where we used to play in pubs and clubs up and down the east coast of Australia, playing in places to 2 people or 200 people, depended where we could get a buck. And we decided to write music together. So Daniel was actually in a band that needed a singer. I think that's how we originally met. And I answered an ad, and I like porridge, and just kidding.
0: No, you answered the ad, and of course you got together, formed a Savage Garden. Your family moved from England to Australia. Why did you leave Great Britain?
2: I'm pretty sure my old man had problems with the tax department.
0: Well, this song is going to help you pay your tax bill and his at the same time. Number 1 from Savage Garden. Anytime I need

0: what a feeling that's got to be. The first number one song, Savage Garden, is here. Give it up for him now. Yes. Up one to number one, a steady climb up the top ten. And now number one, I Want You. And the inspiration for that song, Darren Hayes was just telling me it was in a dream. Is that right?
1: Yeah.
0: He sometimes says he dreams of falling in love. In fact, Darren won't even relate the words to you now because the sensation lingers for a while after he wakes up. He goes to the desk, he writes down a song, and then you get something like, I Want You. Savage Garden, number one on the countdown. Can you guys hold off the advances of Hanson, the Wallflowers? That's what makes this so much fun. The countdown all the way to number one, produced by CD Media, and going out to 50 listeners in over 70 million countries. On the ABC Radio Network. Have a great Memorial Day all over the USA, and for the rest of the world, God bless you, and stay here for the hits. Yeah.

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0: some of the greatest riffs of all time with that band, China Grove, Long Train Running, Doobies on your radio. It's the Captain UCR Weekends here. Here's the flight plan for this Sunday, 80s rock. You love it. We know you do. We do too. We'll do a full hour from the 80s. We call that 80s to the max. 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Man, oh man, we got so many summer tours coming up. We'll celebrate some of those with UCR backstage and some live rock. And your requests, yeah, hit me up with your list of musical demands. 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
1: You think a ticket for not wearing your seatbelt is the worst that could happen? A fine, an inconvenience, a little embarrassment. But then comes the crash. There are injuries, a hospital bed, the long road to recovery, the moments you'll miss. Suddenly, a ticket doesn't seem so bad. That ticket? That was nothing. Click it. 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
7: Mostly clear skies tonight, low temperature dropping mid to lower 60s, mostly sunny, hot and humid for your Monday with a high temperature near 90 degrees. Monday night, mostly clear skies, warm and muggy, low temperature only dropping into the upper 60s. Increase in cloud cover then for your Tuesday out ahead of thunderstorms arriving at the end of the day. Hot and humid with a high near 90 degrees. Scattered showers and thunderstorms continue Tuesday night with a low temperature in the mid to upper 60s. I'm Severe Weather Team 9 meteorologist Nathan Schott.
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So get ready to crank it up. We're going all 80s for the next hour. Just a couple songs away.

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0: 10 songs of the decade right there. We're doing 80s to the max. I'm the captain. We're getting some great requests through the UCR app. Marty wants to know if we play Night Ranger. Heck yeah, we do, Marty. I love your request. We'll get to that. Chelsea's got a tune from Marillion she wants to hear. All right, Chelsea, let me go dig around the archives for that one. We'll get it on for you. It's all 80s, all hour.
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